0: That could be bad news for the coalition.
1: The fact that they're not even getting particularly a look in what has been a completely safe coalition seat over its history should tell you something about where the mood of the electorate is at the moment regard to the coalition.
0: President Donald Trump says a ceasefire remains in place after US forces reportedly targeted Iranian military facilities linked to attacks on warships in the Strait of Hormuz. Iran's foreign minister has described the strikes as a reckless military adventure. US Secretary of State Marco Rubio says he expects a response from Iran's leadership soon.
2: I have not received that yet, as in the last hour, but perhaps that will come. Their system is still highly fractured and a bit dysfunctional as well, so that may be serving as an impediment. I hope it's a serious offer. I really do.
0: Aussies are keeping Mother's Day celebrations simple. The Australian Retail Council survey shows many families are opting for home-cooked meals over restaurants as cost of living pressures continue. And the Pentagon has started releasing what it's called never-seen-before files.
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0: Updating sports, starting with AFL, the Bulldogs have stood up against Port Adelaide, snapping a four-game losing streak at Adelaide Oval, 74-72. In the other game, Brisbane down Carlton, 100-89. NRL halfback Mitchell Moses has kicked a golden field point goal to help Parramatta snatch a 33-30 win over North Queensland. The Eels added an extra 2 points after Cowboys fullback Scott Drinkwater was penalised for a dangerous challenge on Moses as he kicked the field goal. Tennis world champion Jannik Sinner has led calls for action. Players are threatening to boycott an upcoming Grand Slam if player money isn't increased to the pay they deserve. And that's the latest news and sport.
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5: And a very good morning to you from AgFest. You're with BJ this morning, broadcasting live. Let's have a little look at our three-day forecast. For Launceston, mostly sunny today, top of 21. It's going to be chilly tonight, dropping down to 4 degrees. Then tomorrow, mostly sunny and 19. Back to work Monday. There might be a little fog around early. Then a sunny day, 19 forecast. For Scottsdale in the northeast, mostly sunny and 19 today. 4 overnight, mostly sunny and 17 tomorrow. And Monday, mostly sunny and also 17. For St Helens in the East Coast, sunny and 19 today. 7 overnight, mostly sunny and 18 tomorrow. And Monday, mostly sunny and 18 degrees. Currently, we've got 11 degrees in Launceston, 16 in Scottsdale, 12 degrees in St Helens, and also 12 degrees in Carrick. Because let's face it, all roads, while quite busy, do lead to AgFest this morning, and it is a packed site already. It is busy coming on in, but just take your time, a little bit of patience, and do follow the volunteers' directions when you get to the car parking. And if you're in the area of our broadcast tent, we are actually with Woolworths on the corner of 5th and South Streets. Come on over and say good day. And you're with BJ this morning as we broadcast from AgFest for 2026. 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

with PJ this morning as we broadcast live from Kirkus Park for AgFest 2026. And if you're heading on in, do take your time. Do make sure you get yourself sorted into the queues for the traffic in. It's a bit busy on the roads, but the paddocks, despite a little bit of rain earlier this week, are nice and firm and pretty dry, which is good for when you get your car park and wander on in, and for quality irrigation and pumping equipment, see Van Diemen's Land Irrigation at AgFest, and they'll get those paddocks all sorted for you. It is, what are we up to? It is 13 minutes past 10, and if you are coming down to AgFest, do come over and say g'day, for our broadcast point is on the corner of 5th and South at AgFest. And if you come over and say g'day, I've got a little something extra special for you this morning. Just come on over and ask us something to pop on your fridge. I'll know exactly what you mean. We'll fish something out that's a little bit special for our visitors today. We have got the emotions for you now.

0: A little white snake for us on LAFM and 7SD. BJ with you this morning at 20 past 10, broadcasting live from AgFest. And we do it with thanks to Optimo Group. And you can actually drop into Optimo in Longford Monday to Friday for expert zip track blinds, awnings, powder coating. They're local, they're experienced, and it's built for Tassie living. And I know what I'm talking about with this because I've got an Optimo awning that I had installed about 7 years ago, actually, and it is going strong, and I'm very, very happy with it. So good to have them on board looking after us today. There is just so much to see and do. We're broadcasting from the Woolworths tent, which has got one of the biggest queues out the door and out onto South Street, waiting to come through and do all the taste testings. There are just so many different food manufacturers and providers that are on display in the Woolies tent, and I think something to do with free samples has got everyone lining up eagerly waiting to try. I did have a little wallaby sausage cooked up earlier this morning in a spicy pepper mix as well. Beautiful stuff, so plenty to tempt the taste buds while you're out here at AgFest today. Day three, the sun is shining. A little busy coming in on the traffic, but not surprisingly, there is an absolute stack of people on site already. So, you know, if you want to catch up with half of Tasmania, I reckon they are out here at Quirkers Park. So why not come on out and join us? We're broadcasting live on the Woolworths site on the corner of South and Fifth at AgFest.
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2: What else do we have? 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You played Cluedo when you were, who killed Professor whoever in the dining room with the candlestick.
0: Yeah.
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0: 7SD. What a morning it is at Agfest. And it's good to see lots of friends wandering by. Hello, Ros. Come back and say good day in a few minutes' time. She's with the Tassie Truck Owners Association. I'll catch you in 2 ticks, Ros. Because at the moment, I have got John Harris with me, and I haven't seen John in absolutely ages. Good morning.
1: Good morning, Belinda.
0: Now, you're with Tas Manufactured Housing.
1: I am. My last job, I think I've got about 3 years left in me, and after 2 days at Agfest, I think I've proven the point.
0: So tell me about Tas Manufactured Housing. Are we talking like bespoke tiny homes here, or all sorts of different sizes?
1: We've only all agreed as an industry that tiny is sub 30 square metres. So, you know, something very economical, a studio, something you can put in the backyard. Ours are just, I suppose, that next step up, the medium-sized house. And as everybody knows, the government's gone from 60 square metres, no problems in your backyard, now to 90 square metres. So.
0: Okay. And so, and in terms of the houses that Tas Manufactured Housing make, what size can they go up to?
1: Up to as big as you want. Holiday resort. We're looking forward to someone buying a holiday resort from us today. But indeed, yeah, 1, 2, and 3 bedroom homes are the most common.
0: So when you say manufactured housing, what does that mean exactly?
1: Everything, including the kitchen sink, and we do it all with the client, the council, the DA, the BA, the engineering, the surveying, the soil, the water, the fire, everything.
0: Oh, you get the fun bit of all the paperwork.
1: If you had to do it yourself, you would quit.
0: I know.
1: So, and then we also organise for the crane and the footings and the piers to make sure it's a seamless process to get to an occupancy.
0: Right, so it's not a build on site. This is actually build, and then you actually take it to the site and literally install it.
1: Yep, 14 minutes after we get there, the crane picks it up. The good boys at Cranes Combined and Gradco are very skilled at this, and it's an art form.
0: So when you hear these horror stories of people taking 6, 12, 18 months to build a house, you must just laugh.
1: Well, I was part of that industry too, Belinda, for 40 years, and I feel the pain of coordinating tradespeople. I feel the pain of skyrocketing prices, getting a good tiler, getting a good sparky, all of that is, you know, that's fraught with danger, and it takes time. The concrete slab has to set, all that kind of stuff. So it's a lot quicker and faster and cleaner and not as many offcuts. Then we're only using 2 pipes, not 40, you know. So it's smarter.
0: When you're doing the manufacturing, you can organise your sparky to say, come in and work on this one,
1: yes,
0: this one,
1: that's
0: this
1: right.
0: One.
1: Spot on. Look at that. You've become a process specialist in manufactured housing, even by just thinking about it. Yes, that, like Henry Ford said, we don't run out of steering wheels. We just make sure that the next step is always in play.
0: But that is a sustainable use of the human resources.
1: Spot on.
0: So you're going to get a finished result in a faster time and a more economical result overall.
1: Yeah, spot on. And a lot of people are talking about the waste side of things. Everything gets brought to us by Tasmanian companies. Everything's installed by Tasmanian companies. And they know what date they're up to bat. So everyone's ready and chomping at the bit.
0: So, John, who is buying a manufactured house mostly at the moment?
1: What a great question. In the last 9 builds, 5 have been single women over the age of 50 who know what they want. It's the last hurrah. They don't want to go into a nursing home. They want a high-performance, safe, accessible house.
0: And you can
1: and
0: do
1: we
0: that.
1: Say yes, ma'am.
0: You can actually say to you, John, I think I'm going to need some disability access, or
1: yep.
0: I'm going to need handrails in
1: yep.
0: this, in the bathroom, or and it will be built and
1: yep.
0: then...
1: Spot on. As a matter of fact, it doesn't even cost anymore, unfortunately. We always thought that accessible, adaptable living would cost more, but it's, you know, 3 handrails and a sheet of 9mm ply in the bathroom. And the legislation around what you've got to do to make it safe for people to live in, that's a known known, and we do particularly well at that, and we welcome it.
0: Well, you're quite right with that, that female 50-plus age group as well. Mm. Who want to stay independent, and they also are looking at it going, okay, I can move out of the bigger house, I have some money, I can afford to get it right, and I want it brand new at this point of life. I don't want to deal with anyone else's 15, 20, 40-year-old plumbing or electric problems. I want it to be good to go.
1: Spot on. Geez, yeah. You've nailed it. You can come work for us. You've just nailed our demo. One of the demographics.
0: Yeah.
1: Agfest, we're talking a lot about intergenerational living, so mum and dad will give a part of the property to the kids to get their start,
0: mm-hmm.
1: because a typical first-time owner's is $749,000,
0: yeah.
1: whereas with us you can build a really nice house for $350,000, sits in the corner of the property, the kids can pay it off with mum and dad, they'll need their equity, and you're away.
0: Yeah, so there's, you know, mum and dad who've got a bit of land, got a couple of hectares, they can say, all right, we'll subdivide a little bit off, and when the kids eventually nick off, that leaves them with, I'm guessing, a property that they can
1: is worth more.
0: Sell
1: and the other one there too is, yeah, The other one too is the babysitting thing. If both parents are working and there's kids, you're going to pay half your wage in childcare. Or if mum and dad are just over the hill, there's a strong chance they'll want to do it for the looking after the grandkids too.
0: Give me a timeline, John. Go to what? Someone
1: 12 weeks. It's naught to lock up in 10 days. It's taken a little while to get there, but the coordination specialty, naught to lock up in 10 days. But then it's fitted out slowly. We're not rushing these. They're crafted, and as you rightly said, they're bespoke. So, you know, they've got to reflect what you want, the best of what you
0: so
1: want.
0: So you get to choose your finishes and the looks and the colours.
1: Even
0: and
1: the positions of the walls. Yep. Yeah. Textures, BJ.
0: I know. Ooh. I know. You don't want just a flat, boring wall.
1: No,
0: you want textures. That adds
1: for sure.
0: For sure.
1: And we've got a qualified interior designer too. So it's like a pat on the back that you want the Mick Malthouse splashback or whatever. She'll spend some time with you just going through exactly what you said, even to the point of textures. Geez, you're a talented thing and know so much of it so much.
0: John, you say all the right things. Hey, listen, you're obviously here at Agfest today.
1: Yep.
0: So where are we going to find you on site?
1: We're right back at the start of the main gate, to the right when you first walk in Country Women's Association Grove. So grab a scone and a cup of tea across the aisle and come and say hello.
0: And not everyone in Tassie's here today. I mean, we've got probably three quarters of them.
1: I think there's a fair chunk of them here. Woolworths has got a queue longer than I've ever seen in one of their stores. It must be something about giving away free produce. We're only doing a Thermomix. You've got to guess the weight of the house and you go in the drawer for one.
0: Nice. So if people can't get here, where will they find you?
1: Well, you can call us at any time we come to visit your site to make sure that the house can get there, whether us or anybody else is going to deliver it. But we're conveniently located in St Helens in the industrial estate, and people can visit and watch five houses getting built, ask all the questions and see into the house while it's being made.
0: Or have a look online, tasmanufacturedhousing.com.au. John Harris, good to catch up with you, mate.
1: Great to see you, BJ.
0: Long time no chat. Have
1: too
0: a great Agfest.
1: You too. Bye-bye.
0: We're broadcasting live, as John said, at the Woolies stand here on the corner, 5th and South. If you're heading out to Agfest, come on over and say good day.

0: On LAFM and 7SD, it's Tonic if you were to only see. You're with BJ this morning as we broadcast live from AgFest. It's 20 minutes to 11. Now, on Thursday morning, I got a chance to have a chat to Jesse Donald, who was the incoming AgFest chair. He'd been spending, I think, the last 7 or 8 years gearing up to take up the reins of the main job, and I actually get to meet him in person today. Jesse, g'day.
1: Hello, how are we?
0: Really well, really well. How's your inaugural shift as chair going?
1: Really well. It's been a really good few days. Weather's been good, brain's held out, everything's dry. What more do you want?
0: Training wheels are off for you?
1: Yeah, in the deep end.
0: Yeah, absolutely. So taking up the reins of AgFest, and you're now in your first stint as chair, what's been the biggest surprise for you this time round?
1: Well, there's been lots of surprises, lots of new experiences. It's a bit hard to really narrow it down to one. It's just... Yeah, the whole thing's been a big learning curve, but I've really enjoyed it.
0: Well, you've certainly got lots of support around you with rural youth. Just how many people get involved with making this rattle and hum each year?
1: We've got 118 volunteers here this year, plus we've got a small team of staff that help us as well, and then some past members have also come in today for help Saturday in the car parks.
0: I know that the state government have tipped in recently to do some things at the site here. What sort of improvements have been made in the last...
1: So more recently it's been the fire system, which we've had government support to get that done, so then help keep maintain this as a safe event space. And then there was also the dairy Taz shed that's now been built as well.
0: Fantastic. So on to the next items on the wish list.
1: I think we'll have a little bit of a break for a little while.
0: Look, the site's looking absolutely magnificent. I mean, we did have a spot of rain early this week, but it's all drained away beautifully. It's really firm underfoot. And the weather today is an absolute boomer.
1: Yeah, 21 degrees. It's going to get very warm, I reckon.
0: Breaking out sunscreen, aren't we?
1: Well, I'd probably recommend it.
0: Get the bikini out and off you go down Main Street?
1: Not quite.
0: Oh, go on. Give your volunteers a thrill, Jesse. Hey, listen, what are we looking like number-wise through the gate? Have you got any feel for it yet?
1: I haven't been down and looked yet, but there's plenty of people about, which is always good to see that people are coming to support all the exhibitors here and support the event itself.
0: Yeah, certainly we have got the most enormous queue going out of the Woolworths tent where we are broadcasting from today. There's just they're all ready to go through and do the taste tests and try everything that's on offer. They're just, people are everywhere today.
1: Yeah, and the nice thing to see is there's lineups, but the lines are still moving reasonably well.
0: Yeah, actually, thinking of lines moving well, what can you tell me about the traffic? Have you had a chance to talk to the team recently?
1: Yeah, I have talked to the traffic team. All traffic is still moving really well, nothing stops, so that's even better. Car parks are flowing, so there's, yeah, no hold us for anyone.
0: Yeah, and it's a mid-afternoon when they turn the roads around, isn't it?
1: Yeah, mid-afternoon, that will be the case.
0: Get out, yep, sweet. But in the meantime, come on in.
1: Yeah, no, if you haven't been here yet, come on down.
0: Fantastic. What's caught your eye this year? What have you sort of gone back to 2 or 3 times?
1: I haven't really had the chance to go back anywhere 2 or 3 times yet. Maybe today.
0: Not even the coffee and glazed donuts?
1: Oh, I've sort of been working my way around the coffee vans.
0: Fabulous. And it's just going to, obviously it's just all steam ahead for AgFest. And some 600 exhibitors here?
1: Yeah, well over 600 exhibitors this year. And then we've got a full range of features all in various areas. And then there's also the Lucky Locker competition as well. And so that's for a free helicopter pass.
0: Yeah, so plenty to keep people busy.
1: Yeah, absolutely.
0: And the site, of course, is getting more and more use around as well, isn't it?
1: Yeah, it's good to actually see the site becoming more and more of an event space throughout the year.
0: Look out, there'll be other things coming up, I'm sure.
1: Yeah, hopefully so.
0: Indeed. Well, thank you for the invitation to join you here this year. It's been a huge week for us, and we've got a magnificent third day to round things out. When do you start work on next year's AgFest?
1: Probably on Sunday.
0: You are a glutton for punishment, aren't you?
2: Oh, she's making a list. Yeah.
0: Jesse, lovely to have a chat with you this morning. Thanks for joining us.
1: No worries at all.
0: Cheers. And if you are heading out, do come on over and say good day. You'll find us broadcasting live from the Woolworths Marquee on the corner of South Street and Fifth Avenue.
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0: Steve, Stevie Wonder, very superstitious. PJ with you this morning, and what a glorious morning it is at AgFest 2026 out at Quercus Park, of course, and the cars are still piling into the car park and people pouring through the gate as well. I've got a feeling they're going to be looking at massive numbers for today, maybe even a record, you never, ever know. 3 minutes away from our news time, if you are in the area and you are going to do the trip to AgFest, call in and say g'day. We're broadcasting from the Woolworths Marquee on the corner of 5th and South Streets. And while you're here, you can actually enter. We've always got a competition for you to enter. And today you can actually enter on site to win 3-day passes to the supercars. And I know they're going to be hugely, hugely popular. 3-day passes to the supercars. You can enter the draws while you're here. Or there's also an accommodation prize. 2 nights accommodation at Country Club Tasmania. We'll draw those later today while we're at AgFest. Before we wrap things up, we'll have our winners. And it could be you if you're out here today or you've been out here in the last couple of days and put your entry in the barrel as well. Coming up after 11 this morning, we're going to have a chat with some of the food producers that have got their beautiful stock in the Woolworths Marquee. Driscoll's Berries, we'll have a chat with them. And we'll also talk to Rural Business Tasmania, who are out there looking after the farmers and helping things tick over. And that'll be coming up after 11 as we continue broadcasting live at AgFest.
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4: 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I never practiced enough. I know what good piano playing is, and I'm not good.
3: And he's our feature artist this weekend. Told you had to be a big shot. We'll update the latest music news. 461 Ocean Boulevard from Eric Clapton is our classic album double. And Darren Hayes from Savage Garden, one of the many on our birthday list.
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13: Hi there, I'm Chandra Llewellyn. Voting is underway in the New South Wales seat of Farah, the by-election called after former Liberal leader Susan Lee quit politics. Deputy Prime Minister Richard Miles was asked why no Labor candidates are in the running, but has told the ABC it's been a long-held coalition seat.
14: It's the seat of Susan Lee, obviously, but you know, in the past, Tim Fisher. I mean, this is absolutely blue-ribbon coalition seat, and I think really the remarkable story today is around whether or not the coalition can hold this seat. It really is a test for Angus Taylor.
13: Health authorities across the globe are racing to trace dozens of passengers who disembarked a cruise ship before a deadly outbreak of hantavirus. So far, there have been 5 cases, including 3 deaths, but the UN Health Agency says the outbreak is not the start of a pandemic like COVID-19, as this virus spreads through close, intimate contact. Donald Trump says Russia and Ukraine have agreed to exchange 1,000 prisoners of war almost immediately. It's part of a 3-day ceasefire, which the US president has brokered between Moscow and Kyiv. Speaking from the White House, Donald Trump says he hopes it is the beginning of the end of the conflict.
15: I would love to see an end between Russia and Ukraine that were 25,000 young soldiers were killed last month. On average, 25 to 30,000 soldiers a month. It's a terrible war.
16: 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Always follow the directions for use.
13: Updating sport, Brisbane has survived a second-half fight back from Carlton to win by 11 points at the Gabba. The Lions led by 49 points early in the third term before the Blues surged. Coach Michael Voss saying they lost it in the first half.
17: The tell was, you know, certainly from after half-time, you could definitely see there was a confidence growing within the group. You know, it seemed like all those little battles that were starting to win.
13: Meantime, a thrilling fight back from Port Adelaide fell just short last night, losing to the Western Bulldogs by 2 points. In A-League action, Adelaide United plays Auckland FC. Tonight it is the Newcastle Jets up against Sydney FC. And in netball, the Adelaide Thunderbirds have demolished West Coast Fever in Perth last night. That's the latest news and sport.
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0: And let's have a look at that forecast for you. Launceston should get to 21 degrees today. Mostly sunny. I would say absolutely sunny. 4 degrees, dropping down to 4 degrees tonight. Then mostly sunny and 19 tomorrow. Monday back to work. There might be a bit of fog around early. And then a sunny day and 19. For Scottsdale in the northeast, mostly sunny and 19 today. 4 overnight, mostly sunny, 17 expected both tomorrow and Monday. And for St Helens in the east coast, sunny and 19 today, dropping to 7 tonight, mostly sunny and 18 both tomorrow and Monday. Currently, we have got 15 degrees in Launceston. I've got 16 degrees in Scottsdale, 18 degrees in St Helens, and 16 degrees here at Carrick as we broadcast live for Agfest. 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And all the roads leading in are busy. Car parks are busy, but the traffic is all moving smoothly. So do come on over and say good day. We are broadcasting live from the Woolies Marquee on the corner of 5th and South Streets today at Agfest. So please come on over and say g'day. Zaka Daka. Little high voltage. 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

0: And look, Rural Youth do an amazing job. I mean, we've got to remember, volunteer organisation, and how they pull it together every year is just incredible. But well done to them.
1: It certainly is. Hey, listen, I remember this time last year having a couple of chats with you about Anzac Day. Mm. And that was an amazing time for you 12 months ago when you actually went overseas, yep. Did the pilgrimage to Villers Bretonneux It was extraordinary. What did you get up to for Anzac Day this year?
0: Yes, I did the dawn service in Launceston, and I have to say it was the biggest Anzac Day service I've seen in Launceston in my time here since 1989 when I moved here as a young 21-year-old. just last year. But that was it was fantastic. And the thing I absolutely love, BJ, and I know you do too because you're a massive ambassador and supporter of Anzac Day and our diggers, is the families and the kids, you know, and you know, it's in safe hands, Anzac Day, and the memory of our diggers that paid the ultimate sacrifice to sacrifice themselves and for their country and to give us the lives we've got today.
1: Yeah.
0: You know, it's incredible. But it was a bit different, because being at Villers Bretonneux for the dawn service, you know, in France last year, as you mentioned, to here, and then I did the 11 o'clock service in Launceston, later Reith. That was more the official one. The dawn one's something that my wife and I have done every year and continue to do so.
1: Yeah, it was quite something, and as you say, it's spectacular numbers, and you and I have both lived through a period of time in the late 70s, early 80s, where Anzac Day, you know, it was avoided like the plague.
0: It was, and you know, to me that's a tragedy.
1: Yes, it is.
0: And I'd never want to see that repeated, you know.
1: I don't think we will now.
0: No, and I think, you know, and the amount of schools that we're involved too, I want to give a big shout out to all the schools and the pupils, and I think it's important too, because, like, as you know, Villers Bretonneux and all that, and the Frank McDonald tour that I was honoured enough to go on, it's all about World War One and remembering the sacrifice they made on the Western Front for us. And as we know, there are thousands and thousands of our diggers still buried there today. You know, so it's encouraging that that is going to live on for generations to come, because it's up to our school students to continue that tradition, and they are doing it, which is wonderful, and I'm so proud of that.
1: Sure is. You're with BJ on LAFM and 7SD. Rob Fairs with us at the moment. What's on the agenda for you in the coming months, Rob?
0: Yeah, we've got plenty on the go. We've got a budget handing down. That's the 21st, so there's plenty of talk and speculation all about that, but I'm not privy to all that information, obviously. But, you know, the Premier and the government's made no secret of the fact that it's going to be tough. It's going to be a tough budget, and we're in tough times. I mean, you know, the world has changed, as we mentioned before, in the past 6-7 weeks, hasn't it? So, and things are changing all the time, and we have to move with that too. You know, you can't avoid that. So, you know, but we've got so many things. Supercars is coming up. I'm really looking forward to that in a few weeks' time. You know, that's a real close event to my heart. You know, it's just wonderful that we're part of that, and that's another event that lures, you know, thousands of people from interstate to be here and inject millions into the economy, also gives our young aspiring kids a chance to meet their heroes and see their drivers and teams and have some fun.
1: Actually, if you want to win some tickets to Supercars, we do have some Supercar prize packs that we're giving away today. Come on over to our broadcast point, and we're at the Woolies Marquee on the corner of 5th and South. Get yourself in the draw, and we'll draw them out this afternoon. 3-day passes, so the entry forms are over there, lovey.
0: Okay, I'll fill one out before I leave here. But no, look, I mean, it's a wonderful event, and, you know, it's great that Tasmania's part of it, and, you know, it's just so good, for the economy, for local hotels, restaurants, and, you know, and just people to get out and thoroughly enjoy themselves. And you and I both know Northern Tassie has been booming of late, and I'm very proud, being a Bass, you know, member, my electorate. A lot of it's happened in my electorate, which I'm very, very proud of, and I like to see as much of that continue as possible. But no, it's the real buzz going around at the moment, and I think that's wonderful.
1: Yep, money's no good till you spread it around. It just a little bit like fertiliser. It just makes things grow.
0: Yes, yes, and we work very, very hard on that. with making sure we've still got fertiliser coming in and fuel and things like that. And from all reports, things are okay. At the

0: Moment, you know, we are doing fine.
1: Yes.
0: Yeah. Fairzy, lovely to see you.
1: Likewise. Take care. Great to have a chat. Thank
0: Good
1: you.
0: Good to have a chat, and you have a great Ag Fest.
1: You too.
0: Thank you very much. On LAFM and 7SD, this is Savage Garden.

0: On LAFM and 7SD, it's Journey, Don't Stop Believin'. PJ with you this afternoon as we broadcast live for AgFest 2026. Outside, and it's looking an absolute picture here at Quercus Park. We are in the at the Woolworths Marquee, actually, on the corner of South and 5th. And Wes has just swung by to say g'day. And he, of course, is our man at Woolworths, always looks after us. Wes, how are you this afternoon?
1: I'm very, very well. I brought my sidekick in Sky with me today, helping out in the marquee. So, no, it's a hot day.
0: It's 21 degrees out here. It is the height of summer, isn't it?
1: Yeah, it is, and it's a gorgeous day, not a breath of wind, not like yesterday where the poor LA and Chile, the marquee went flying up in the air.
0: Oh, I can see a little bit of damage yeah. there and a few well-placed cable ties holding it all together, but yep. we'll survive. I'll tell you what, the numbers from the get-go this morning coming through the Woolworths marquee have been incredible.
1: Yes.
0: Have you got a feeling for how many people are coming through?
1: What do you reckon, Scott?
2: We're at 2,500.
0: Oh my heavens!
1: Yeah, it's been huge. It's probably one of our biggest days. It's quite funny. Yesterday was a really, really good day.
0: Yep.
1: Today's probably more about sampling and all that, because you can buy the products. Some of the products you buy in there, it actually goes straight to that supplier. So it's not a supermarket. If you're buying from that supplier, you're actually going straight to the farmer.
0: And that's unusual.
1: Yes, it is very unusual that we do that. Yeah. So
0: the supermarket Woolworths has given them the floor space.
1: Yep.
0: And no commission or
1: no commission. Like we paid for everything in there, and they just sample their products. The wallaby's been fairly popular, hasn't it, Sky?
2: Yes, which surprises me, actually. I didn't realise so many people went to Wallaby.
0: I tried it this morning. Out came the little Wallaby with a little pepper berry on it.
1: Yeah.
0: Fabulous.
1: Yeah, it is. It's really, you get all this feedback about, like, they're expecting it to be real gamey and things like that, but you don't, it's not that. You've really got to try it. It's a beautiful product, and one product we do probably showcase a little bit. Years ago, used to have Cascade topping, and that went off the market. Juicy Isle bought all that. So if you buy Juicy Isle topping, that is that Cascade recipe.
0: Oh, really?
1: Yeah, so if you're sitting out there going, I really wish I could get that topping.
0: Yep. Cascade strawberry or chocolate.
1: Yep, all that. Yep, that is Juicy Isle topping.
0: Juicy Isle topping. Okay.
1: Yeah.
0: Now, is there a real focus, a desire from you to showcase Tasmanian products?
1: Oh, 100%. It has to be. It has to be our Tasmanian vendors, and Tasmanian product. It's all, it's 100%. You go straight to the farmer. We've had a couple of questions this morning. One of the ladies said to Sally from Hanson's Orchard, she goes, oh, these apples are not from the Tasmanian farmer. She goes, I am the farmer. I am the farmer. You're talking to the farmer.
0: So, definitely
1: from Tasmania. And they were only picked, was it 7 days ago?
2: Yes. So 7 days ago, and they came to our tent on the Monday, Wednesday. So, yeah, so fresh out of the garden at the farm. So, beautiful.
0: Fabulous.
1: Yeah.
0: Now, correct me if I'm wrong, but in terms of the Tassie products, I believe some of your supermarkets can be really quite specific in terms of, we want to have products from this region or that particular supply, because people here really, in our patch, love their hot sauces, or they love... Range of products.
1: Yeah, so we get them from certain regions. Some regions we specifically go into some areas where it's more popular and we draw out, but we are starting to really focus on the Tasmanian products having their own sort of stands in the supermarket. So we're really focusing on these stands and putting the Tasmanian products there, so it's like a one-stop shop and you can see them all there.
0: You know, I was converted this time last year to one of the products you had on showcase in the marquee, and I've been buying it ever since. It's a Mama Melissa chili sauce.
1: Oh, yes.
0: Oh, fabulous.
1: Yeah, so it's...
0: absolutely on everything.
1: Yeah, so no, it's great. Once you try it, I suppose this is the best way to go. If you never tried Wallaby, try it before you buy it.
0: Absolutely.
1: Yeah, it's the same thing, and it's even with the Juicy Isle toppings. Oh, I'll give that a try. So it's like snacking carrots. People get quite surprised when they try snacking carrot how sweet they are. It's a really sweet carrot, and I've actually roasted them with a little bit of honey on it. and they are magic.
0: Well, I've got to say, I had quite a few bags of Woolies carrots come my way around Easter.
1: Right. And,
0: I was swapping out chocolate eggs for bags of carrots, but I was actually, I'm a bit naughty, but I've got little wallabies around my house, so
1: okay.
0: I think we're all having snacking carrots.
1: Oh, no worries. And the berries, you spoke to Driscoll's today, yep.
0: Absolutely.
1: Tasmanian.
0: Beautiful Driscoll's berries.
1: Yep.
0: The raspberries and the blackberries we've got here at the moment, and we've had some punnets to give away as well. Tell me, what are you hearing from your suppliers? Things are tough. They're really tough. And the challenges of the last 2 months have been extraordinary.
1: Yeah, look, they're saying at this stage, like, everything's okay. I think it all comes down, and who knows what's going on with the whole diesel side of things and all that. So they're saying okay at the moment. I know as a company, and I just think it's sometimes controversial, they are really working towards, I know at the moment they've got 300 items on price freeze, so they will stay there, and if our supplier puts a price up, we will take the hit. That price will always stay. So we do have the price freeze going on at the moment, and at the moment everything seems to be okay, but look, as you know, it can change day by day.
0: Well, hasn't it changed day by day?
1: Yes.
0: Just the last couple of months?
1: Yeah, so, but yeah.
0: I think it's a case of everyone has to work in together at all points of the supply chain.
1: 100%, 100%.
0: To make things work at the moment and just to get from A to B.
1: Yeah, I mean, I've only talked to a couple of the farmers, suppliers should say over that, and they said everything's okay at the moment. I think everyone's just watching really closely what's happening, and hopefully over the next month or so that settles down to be able to settle everything else down.
0: Yeah. Fingers crossed.
1: Fingers crossed on that one, yeah.
0: Fingers crossed. So talk to me about the future of Woolies in Tasmania. What's got on the agenda at the moment? What's keeping you guys busy?
1: We got two supermarkets about to, one's commenced, another supermarket in Devonport, Estonia Rise, that's commenced, and then there's another one about to be built in Burnie. So there is two supermarkets Devonport definitely needs another one, and Burnie definitely needs another one with the population that's there. But other than that, we're pretty settled at the moment, aren't we? Yeah. There's not a lot happening at the moment, not that we know of anyway. We don't go up in that pay grade to hear much more on that one. What we're hearing at the moment, everything's pretty settled.
0: Fantastic. And AgFest 2026 for you guys, enjoying yourselves?
1: Yeah, loving it.
2: Yeah, loving it. First time back in a few years for me, so yeah, it's something different. And really enjoying the atmosphere and loving how all the partners are coming through the Woolies tent. So yeah, and trying all our Tasmanian known products.
0: Well, I'll tell you what, we've got a few hours to go. Yeah, where are we up to? It's 12:30, so we've got a few hours this afternoon.
1: Oh God, I was nearly in.
0: A few hours to go. So if you are on the way to AgFest or in the site at the moment and having a listen, come on over to the Woolies tent, because no one wants to take the produce home. They want it to be sampled and to be purchased.
1: 100%.
0: So that the producers can have a nice light load as they head off at
1: Correct.
0: The end of the 3 days.
1: No worries. Sounds
0: Beautiful.
1: Good.
0: Wes, thank you for hosting us here.
1: Thank you.
0: And looking after us for the 3 days yet again.
1: Not a problem.
0: You and the team at Woolies, you are absolute champions.
1: No worries. Thank you.
0: Thank you very much. And thank you, Skye. Welcome back to AgFest.
2: Thank you very much.
0: On LAFM and 7SD.
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4: Good morning, I'm Britt Aylin. An estimated extra 20,000 bulk bill GP appointments are expected to open up for residents of the Meander Valley. Three pre-polling stations are open this week ahead of Saturday's Legislative Council election.
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0: on LAFM and 7SD. It's Robbie Williams. I just want to feel. You're with BJ this afternoon as we broadcast live from AgFest on site at the Woolies Marquee on the corner of 5th Avenue and South Street. So many stories to tell here at AgFest, more than 600 exhibitors, more than 600 stories being told, and one of them is actually about having a career in the Australian Defence Forces. So I thought we'd catch up with a member of the Defence Forces who just actually happens to be Tasmanian, and better than that, from Westbury, Tani Blinkhorn. Hello.
1: Hello. Thanks for having me.
0: Welcome home.
1: Yes, thank you. So good to be back.
0: Must be like old home week for you to be at AgFest this year.
1: Yep, pretty much. Like I said before, it's pretty much just reliving my childhood around here at AgFest, so it's awesome. Very happy to be here.
0: So take me back when you were younger, and you're young still now, but when you were younger and coming to AgFest years ago, did it ever cross your radar that you might be interested in a career in the Australian Defence Forces?
1: I think so. Once I passed the age of 15, I actually joined because my dad told me one day when I was 15, he just turns to me and he goes, "Tani, you should join the Defence Force because you like hanging out with your mates." And I said, "Dad, that is the silliest thing I've ever heard. I'm never doing that." And of course, it was always sitting in the back of my mind. So rolled around to year 12 and I was like, don't really know what I want to do. Want to go to uni, but worked hard to get a good ATAR out of school. But just wasn't committed to something 100%. So then I just thought, maybe my dad's right.
0: Father knows best.
1: Yep, and I gave it a crack, and I don't even know if he'll like me telling this story. I hope he's listening right now. But yeah, that's actually why I applied, just because something that he said to me many years ago.
0: Out of the blue. So tell me about the application process to join the Defence Forces. What were they looking for, and what were you looking for from them?
1: I mean, personally, myself, I was looking to get out of Tasmania. That's what I was looking for. And a job just to help me kind of figure myself out and decide what I actually wanted to do.
0: Sure.
1: So I didn't know what I wanted to do when I applied. I was very fortunate to have a chat with someone who's a military recruiter, which I'm doing right now, and they helped me narrow a job down that, you know, kind of aligns with my interests and something that, and as well as like my you know, my interest during school as well and what I wanted out of a career. So that was very fortunate. But during the recruiting process, everyone gets that opportunity. No one needs to know what they want to do when they apply to join either. That's exactly what we're here for. So the process can be a little bit lengthy at times, but as long as people are proactive with their application, we can normally get people through quite quickly, which is awesome.
0: So once you applied and were accepted, what was the path for you then?
1: Honestly, a lot of it's quite blurry. I can't really remember it too much, but yeah, I got through the recruiting process, obviously got my letter of offer that said I had a job, which was very exciting. I enlisted into the Defence Force and went straight to Kapruka from there. Just for some context, I'm in the Army, so I'm a corporal now. So I went to Kapruka, did my initial military training, then went up to Southeast Queensland in Canungra, did my job-specific training, and Defence paid for all my training in that specific job. And then after that, I was posted to Brisbane for 3 years. So I spent most of my career up there before coming back down to Hobart.
0: And what is your career now with the Army?
1: I'm an analyst by trade, so that's my job on paper, but working at recruiting at the moment, I work as a career coach or a military recruiter. So we do the initial interviews with people, just an informal chat essentially, just so we can get to know them and help them narrow down that job, which is really rewarding.
0: Find out what their interests and passions are.
1: Exactly.
0: Where their skills lie, and then marry them up to what's possible within the forces.
1: Yeah, 100%. Like, people just really underestimate what defence actually offers sometimes, I think. So everyone seems to think that defence is just about, you know, infantry, guns, being on the front line. Like, not the case at all. We've got over 300 job roles, like, in so many different sectors. The only thing we pretty much don't have is hairdressers or interior designers, fashion designers, surprisingly. So that's pretty much what we don't offer. But aside from that, we've got trades. You can do a full apprenticeship. You can go to university, get your degree paid for. Logistics roles, chefs, parachute riggers, cargo specialists, and then across the Navy, Army and Air Force, there's so many different things.
0: Musicians? I think you've got musicians.
1: Yeah, we do. So the Army band's hanging around AgFest. They're doing a really awesome job. So yeah, you can be a musician, honestly. Like, if I had some form of talent, I probably would have done that, but not too far up my alley. But yeah, it's an awesome way to get about it, as well as the Army Reserve. So all of the bandies walking around, they're all just reserves, so part-time, located down in Hobart. So they've got a full-time civilian job, and then they just do this as a side gig and get a bit of pocket money, which is an excellent opportunity for them.
0: So Hobart-based at the moment. So you're almost home.
1: Yeah, just a short drive up here to Westbury. Yeah, very fortunate, though.
0: Have you caught up with Dad while you're here?
1: I don't actually know what Dad's doing today. I haven't seen him, but I'm sure he's wandering around
0: Dad,
1: somewhere knowing
0: Dad,
1: him.
0: Dad, your daughter's at the Woolworths Marquee.
1: Yeah, the lost kids tent, Dad. Come and find me.
0: Corner of South and Fifth. Come and get her. She tells us her name's Tani.
1: Yep. He might come find me.
0: Oh, fabulous. So you've been in the forces now 6 years?
1: Yeah, coming up to 6 years now.
0: Where do you see it taking you?
1: I love defence. I'm not really sure exactly where I want to end up in defence, but at the moment I'm kind of overwhelmed with opportunities in defence where I could end up. Like, thought about getting a degree, thought about changing jobs, thought about commissioning, but I'm not really sure where I want to end up, but I love it, so I'll keep in until they give me a reason to leave. So, yeah, it's so good.
0: Let's pose the $64,000 question while we've got you here. What about the prospect of deployment at some point because you are in the Defence Forces?
1: Yeah, absolutely. So when we sign up to the Defence Force, we have what's called our conditions of service, just some things that you need to comply with as a member of the ADF, just things that makes defence a little bit different than other jobs. One of them is unrestricted service, meaning that you could be deployed overseas, you could be deployed anywhere in Australia, and you must be available at all times to be moved or deployed, and including to combat zones. So that is something that we sign up for, and that's something that you're made aware of during the recruiting process.
0: To date, you have not been deployed?
1: No, I haven't gone overseas at all in my nearly 6 years. So I've pretty much seen all of Australia with defence, but yeah, haven't made it outside these waters yet. But defence is designed as well, so we actually maintain our own jobs when we do deploy overseas, for example. So if we don't have chefs to feed people, no one's going anywhere. So it's designed so you still maintain your same job if that was to happen.
0: Overseas deployment does not necessarily mean an active defence situation.
1: Yeah, correct. Yeah, absolutely. So we do a heap of peacekeeping deployments, especially with our local neighbours, I mean. So just think like the Southwest Pacific, those kinds of things, especially with humanitarian aid and disaster relief operations, and that's domestically as well. So we do a lot of things with our neighbours.
0: Okay. So what would you say to a 15-year-old that is coming up to have a chat with you today at AgFest about a possible career? What does that conversation look like?
1: Yeah, look, honestly, it depends who I'm talking to of what it looks like exactly. I could talk underwater, so people are lucky to talk to me. pretty much I just try and find out what makes them tick, see what they want to do, whether they want to leave Tasmania or they want to give back locally as well, and then have a chat about, you know, pathways. If they're not sure, we've got a gap year program as well, so that's something that we can always have a chat about. So just getting to know what makes them tick, what they actually want out of their life, and if they're unsure, I tell them my story, and it's got me here. So
0: marvellous. Well, if people want to come and have a chat with you today, where will we find the ADF?
1: We are on 4th Avenue, way up the back. You'll see a really big red truck. Don't ask me what kind of truck it is. It's a really big red truck, but we're hidden behind that. So, if you see that red truck, we're right behind that one.
0: Fantastic. Look, it's lovely to catch up with you. All the best, and we're hopefully next after this current posting in Hobart.
1: I'm hoping to head towards Sydney, somewhere there, but somewhere a little bit warmer than Tasmania, fingers crossed.
0: Tani, you're a champ. I hope you catch up with your dad while you're home, because I can tell you that people will have heard you talking on the wireless, and they're going to be telling Dad that she was in town and didn't come to see you.
1: Yeah, sorry, Dad.
0: Fantastic. And is there a capacity, while I think of it, online? Can people find out more online about careers in the Defence Forces?
1: Yeah, absolutely. So we've got a website that everyone can visit, adfcareers.gov.au. Just type in ADF Careers in Google. It's the first thing that pops up. You can always call 13 19 01, or if you're in Hobart, come and see us. We always love to have a chat or drive down and see us.
0: You're a natural for this, Tani.
1: Yeah, we've also got an ADF Careers Expo next weekend in Hobart. So Friday and Saturday at Princess Wharf 1, we'll have some assets coming down from the mainland as well. So good opportunity for people to come visit us.
0: Marvellous. I'm sure there'll be plenty of people from the north heading south next weekend as well. So look out for that as well. Tani, lovely to catch up with you today. All the very best with the career.
1: Perfect. Thanks for having me.
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0: 702, Gary Newman here in my car. Actually, I'm here in the Woolworths Marquee at Agfest, and we'll be broadcasting for the next hour here. And we're on the corner of South Street and 5th Avenue, doing it for the Optimo Group. And you can always drop into Optimo in Longford Monday to Friday. They are the experts in Ziptrack blinds, awnings and powder coating. They're local, they're experienced, they're built for Tassie living. I should know, I've got an Optimo awning on my back deck. I bought that and had it installed about 7 years ago, and it is tickety-boo, 100%, two thumbs up, and well done to the group. Nearly 1 o'clock after one, we'll catch up with Rob and Ross from the Tasmanian Truck Owners Association. They recently did an incredible job, raising nearly $50,000 for the Royal Flying Doctor Service. So we'll hear from them, and I know they've got their next truckie health check coming up in a couple of weeks' time, keeping our truck drivers safe and healthy out on the roads. Plus, we'll meet up with more of the people here that have got their products, their displays, their businesses on display here at Agfest. We'll do more of that after one this afternoon, right here at LAFM and 7SD.
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12: Good afternoon, I'm John Michael. The federal government has given us an update on the nation's fuel supply. Australia's diesel and jet fuel reserves have strengthened despite a small drop in our petrol stockpile. Energy Minister Chris Bowen says the increase in diesel puts Australia at its second highest level of reserves since stockpiling efforts began.
13: And that's a result of government and industry working so closely together to ensure that diesel supplies remain strong in this very difficult international environment.
12: Polls are now open for the by-election for the federal seat of Farrer. It's been triggered by the resignation of former opposition leader Susan Lee. Labor won't be winning this seat, with the party not entering a candidate. Deputy PM Richard Miles telling Nine it's a blue-ribbon coalition seat.
14: If One Nation does end up winning, they will do so with Liberal support. And that in turn says a lot about where the modern Liberal Party is at right now.
12: One Nation and an Independent are the frontrunners to claim the seat. And despite the cost of living crisis, Australians aren't holding back spending money on their loved ones for Mother's Day, which is tomorrow, with early figures showing we've forked out over $1 billion on gifts nationwide. That's an average of $140 per person.
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17: North Melbourne and AFL Adelaide is Sydney to kick off Super Saturday at Marvel Stadium. Roos coach Alistair Clarkson says they need to be switched on for four quarters.
18: They're playing some good footy, and it'll be a real big test for us. You know, we were right in the game for a significant part of the contest last week against Geelong and then just fell away late in the game.
17: GWS Giants host Essendon, the Suns and Saints to square off in Darwin, and it's Collingwood versus Geelong tonight at the MCG. Power coach Josh Carr's labelled last night's performance against the Dogs as horrible in a two-point loss at Adelaide Oval.
19: The first half, especially trying to be too cute with the footy. The conditions obviously were slippery. Had opportunities to get inside 50 and put them under pressure, and we didn't. Search for the handball at times when we didn't need to. Just a really bad night.
17: Elsewhere, the Lions held off a fast-finishing Blues 100-89 at the Gabba. In Super Netball, Adelaide Thunderbirds notching a 65-45 victory over West Coast Fever, and Melbourne City and Melbourne Victory to meet in the second leg of the A-League Women's Semi-Finals. City leads 1-0 on aggregate. That's sport. I'm Harrison Preed.
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0: And taking a look at the three-day forecast, Launceston, mostly sunny today, should get to 21, dropping to 4 tonight, mostly sunny, and 19 both tomorrow and Monday. For Scottsdale in the northeast, mostly sunny and 19 today, dropping to 4 overnight, so some chilly overnight temps coming our way. Then mostly sunny tomorrow and Monday and top of 17. For St Helens in the east coast, sunny and 19 today, falling to 7 overnight, mostly sunny and 18 both tomorrow and Monday. Currently 20 degrees in Launceston and Scottsdale, 21 degrees in St Helens, and it is a balmy 20 degrees here out at Quercus Park, Carrick, enjoying Agfest 2026. 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PJ with you this afternoon as we broadcast live through until 2 o'clock at the Woolworths Marquee on the corner of 5th and South Avenues. This is Gloria Gaynor on LAFM and 7SD.

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yes, on LAFM and 7SD, Escape the Pina Colada song. We all remember that one from Rupert Holmes. BJ with you this afternoon as we broadcast live from Agfest at the Woolies Marquee. I think I can almost see the end of the queue to actually get in the marquee. Finally, it's coming into view. It's been a busy marquee with all the producers and products on offer and sampling this afternoon. People have just been taking that opportunity to do something different, try something different today at Agfest. And we're on the corner of South and 5th. Site 49, if you are in the area, come on up and say g'day. Get yourself in the prize drawers for a couple of fab prizes. We've got a supercars prize, a couple of three-day passes. That'd be nice, you and a mate, heading off to the supercars, and some merchandise packs as well. You'll be decked out and looking very schmick for the coming supercars. We'll see if we can organise some interviews with the drivers, some chats with the drivers on BJ for Brekkie in coming weeks as well. Plus, we also have two nights accommodation to give away at Country Club at Tasmania. So while you're here at the Woolworths Marquee, do pop yourself into the draw, fill out an entry form. We will draw those this afternoon, around about 2 o'clock. We'll draw those and find our winners for 2026. We have got, we're going to be broadcasting through until about 2 o'clock this afternoon. Lots of people for you to meet yet, so do stick around. This is Guns N' Roses, Knocking on Heaven's Door on LAFM and 7SD.

0: on LAFM and 7SD, Irene Cara. Flashdance, and what a feeling, and what a feeling it is at an AgFest. Such a successful 2026. I've got the vice chair, I believe, of the AgFest committee with me. Sam, hello.
1: How are you going?
0: Oh, mate, good. How are you and the team tracking?
1: Oh, yeah, well, we're through most of it now, so I think everyone's, you know, pretty relieved that it's all gone pretty, like, it's gone well. By the, like, the size we have this year, so
0: huge. A little bit of rain early in the week, and then obviously some blustery conditions the other night. But all in all, just a stunning event. You got a feel for what sort of numbers are starting to be tallied up as to coming through the gate?
1: It is difficult until the end of the day where we get our full count. But just looking around, it's a decent Saturday. We had a good Friday yesterday, so it's a good year. We're pretty happy with the result.
0: Fantastic. So is it almost time to take the foot off the gas for you and the team?
1: Yes, except, you know, once the patrons all leave today, all the exhibitors are going to pack up tomorrow and over the coming days. We are still out here and we're still working on the side and packing all our stuff up as well.
0: I hope you've got Monday off.
1: Oh, yeah, I've got a few days off.
0: You might need it. Hey, Sam, what got you involved with rural youth in the first place?
1: I came in a bit older. I was in my mid-20s and had a bunch of friends that was involved in it. And I always come to AgFest as a kid, and I thought, oh, it'd be interesting to see how it operates. And then I realised that it's not at all like I thought. There's so much that goes on behind the scenes. It's just the scale is, it's massive. So, yeah, it got really interested in it because it's just, it's, you can't experience this as a volunteer, I don't think, yeah, of this scale anywhere else.
0: Yeah, it's interesting that people don't seem to really fathom what it takes to put an event on like this, the logistics, the paperwork, the risk management, everything that has to happen to make it all lock into place, all the boring stuff as well as all the physical grunt to actually build it from the ground up each year.
1: Yeah, well, it's definitely it's got more complicated over the years, obviously.
0: Yes.
1: Yeah, but it's you know, we work with that, and we've got such a great committee and a good structure that it, like, even though being the vice chair, I sort of see a bit of everything. Everyone has their own role, and they're flat out doing that. So everyone knows what they're doing in their role, and there's a heap of people involved. So it's just, yeah, the sheer number of hours and the experience that goes into it is pretty impressive.
0: Fantastic. Have you had a chance to enjoy any of the event yet? Have you had a chance to go out and get a state stanger or something like that?
1: Oh, yeah, it's been pretty busy 2 days for me, but today, yeah, got to go for a bit of a walk around, have a bit of a look, enjoy it. But you just never know when something's going to come across the radio to go and have a look at.
0: Yeah, fantastic. So, obviously, a big pack down yet to happen today. And what time do we go through till about 4 this afternoon, is it?
1: Yeah, 4 o'clock. And then the exhibitors will be inside for a little bit longer and then be closed and relax a bit because it's, you know, the main part's over. And then the exhibitors will come back tomorrow and the next few days and slowly pack up over the coming days, which we'll still be here, we'll still be operating.
0: And we'll then get ready for 2027?
1: Oh, yeah, definitely. It starts straight away. I think we only get a couple of weeks off and then straight back into planning for next year.
0: Marvellous. Anything you've got to do yet this afternoon?
1: Go and see some mates probably who are working as exhibitors. Say hello, I haven't had time to do that. Have a bit more of a look around, it might be nice.
0: Yeah, hop into Woolies and sample a few goodies.
1: Yeah, well, there's a bit of a queue for Woolies at the moment.
0: It's been like this all day. It's
1: a good sign. It's nice to see.
0: It is nice to see that. And it's nice to see the full car parks out there and lots of people on the ground, lots of boots on the ground for AgFest.
1: Oh, yeah. No, we're absolutely stoked with the result this year.
0: Fantastic. Well, congratulations to you and your volunteer organisers and committee. It is an absolute credit to you that the event has just grown and thrived in recent years and another winner this time round.
1: Yes, no. Thanks for having me on.
0: Beautiful. Sam, all the best this afternoon. You're with BJ on LAFM and 7SD. We're going to talk about looking after the health of our truckies between now and 2 o'clock.
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0: FM and 7SD BJ with you this afternoon as we broadcast live from AgFest on site out at Quirkus Park. We're out at the Woolworths Marquee on the corner of South and Fifth. Joined this afternoon by a chappie I've caught up with quite a bit this year already, but I couldn't resist the opportunity to say good day again. Rob Bales is president of the Tasmanian Truck Owners and Operators Association. Afternoon.
1: Afternoon, Belinda.
0: Now, we're going to have a chat about your fundraising efforts for the Royal Flying Doctors in a moment, but we were having a little bit of a chat before we turned the mics on about Quirkus Park and the origin of the name. Can you shed some light on that for us?
1: Is Quirkus come from the botanical name for oaks? And it was Col Fleming, the bloke that used to work in the Ag Department, that came up with the idea, pretty sure.
0: Right, so it literally the botanical name, like the Latin name
1: for an oak tree. As far as I know, it's the botanical name for an oak tree.
0: It's Quirkus. And that's where it comes from.
1: That's where it comes from.
0: And it's definitely got that W sound to it, hasn't it? Quirkus.
1: Yep.
0: Yeah. Because I hear all sorts of different pronunciations. Quirkus Park and all sorts of things. But Quirkus, I did not know that.
1: It's something different, but it's pretty fitting, really.
0: It is very fitting, indeed. Mm. Now, Rob, we've caught up a couple of times over the last 12 months to chat about what you and your incredible team, fleet of drivers around the state, have been doing for the Royal Flying Doctor Service, and that is raising much-needed funds and awareness of what they do. Now, obviously, the Flying Doctor Service can be there for Tasmanians and then for your drivers in the most remote locations around the state.
1: Well, the Flying Doctors is there for anyone and everyone. We don't know who's going to use it next, whether we're young or old. It's just a fantastic service.
0: Yeah.
1: And it's great to be able to support the RFDS.
0: Yeah, and you've been doing big things with the Longford Truck Run to support them.
1: We have. This year's Truck Run, we raised $48,000.
0: That is an extraordinary sum.
1: Yeah, it was the biggest and best year we've ever had. We had 221 trucks. The ground was just on fire on the day, that everyone just seemed to be walking around with a smile on their face. And it was a great atmosphere.
0: 221 trucks. And the truck run comes from a Glebe Farm in Lonnie, doesn't it,
1: Glebe Farm in Launceston. Then comes along Pinkwhite Road, Elfin Road, Quarantine Road, through Perth and into Longford.
0: And it must be, it is such a procession, 221 trucks. How long does it take for it to actually pass by any given point?
1: I've never been on the truck run, but everyone that says, see how fantastic it is and how people just line the road.
0: Yeah.
1: It takes an hour, sort of hour and a half. And we're gradually getting it better because the police dropped on board and helped us get through traffic lights.
0: Yeah.
1: But it's a great effort to think all people across Tasmania and all the truck drivers and transport businesses that support the organisation to run the event, and to think that the transport industry is the biggest fundraiser the RFDS has in the state each year now.
0: How's the RFDS when you turn up with a cheque for $48,000?
1: Yeah, they're pretty excited.
0: I bet they are. You know, I know that that your members are really passionate about also keeping your drivers safe and healthy, and I catch up with Ross Bonner a fair bit to talk about those truck driver check-up days. I know there's another one coming up soon.
1: There's another one coming up on the 20th of May at Epping Forest. So it's always a good thing, and it's gradually one of those things that people probably resisted a little bit to start with, and now truck drivers are starting to come in for just a check, for a blood pressure check, and I know it's only a blood pressure check, but it probably tells a fair bit about your own health. It only takes a few minutes, and it's starting to be accepted, just when it's here, truck drivers are starting to come along and use it.
0: Yeah, I know there's a lot of support from health providers as well to have information there for the drivers and also look after their mental health, look out for warning signs that things aren't entirely on an even keel as well. It's just a chance to hop off the road for 10 or 15 minutes, get yourself a bevy and a sanger or something, a bit of an egg and bacon roll, and get the blood pressure checked.
1: Just have a break, but it's a good guide to where you're going. But it's pretty hard for people that are on the road to get to a doctor or, even the services you need, to go to Service Tas. Where do you, when you knock off, they're all closed.
0: True.
1: Is businesses used to work Saturday morning. Now they don't.
0: Yeah, absolutely. Mm. Well, that certainly is an opportunity for drivers that are listening right now to pop it on the calendar. I think it gets going about 8 o'clock in the morning as well.
1: 8 to 1 on the 20th of May. Mm-hmm. And we're trying to get at the stages, roughly one a month somewhere around the state, and positioned in different places. So everyone's got the opportunity to use it.
0: Marvellous. All right, so I imagine you're already planning for next year's truck run.
1: We are.
0: What do we need? What do you need, you and your drivers need, in terms of assistance? Or perhaps I'm guessing maybe some prizes to raffle off, support from businesses, things that you can to help you with your fundraising.
1: Ros will be up before very long starting to collect prizes for next year. The date for next year is the 28th of February.
0: Oh, okay.
1: And if we could get the same support we've had this year, it'd be fantastic from all the businesses across Tassie. And there's businesses there that you just catch up with, and they're so excited that I've been part of it too, and it's great to see.
0: 221 trucks this year, maybe 222 next year.
1: Plans for 250.
0: Ooh.
1: You've got to step up, and we think we can fit them in.
0: Okay.
1: Yeah.
0: I love your work, Rob.
1: Okay.
0: Fantastic. Thank you for popping by and saying good day.
1: Thanks, Belinda.
0: And have a good AgFest.
1: And thanks for all the support you give us too.
0: Anytime. Rob Bowser, the President of the Tasmanian Truck Owners and Operators Association, with us out at AgFest on LAFM and 7SD.

0: Manila FM and 7SD BJ with you this afternoon, broadcasting live from AgFest. We have had hundreds, thousands of people visit us at the Woolworths site, site 49 on the corner of 5th and South over the last 3 days. And one of the things that they've been able to do while they've been visiting us is put in an entry form over the last 3 days for some fabulous prizes, a couple of supercar prize packs, including a couple of three-day passes and a couple of merchandise packs. And another prize we're giving away is 2 nights accommodation at Country Club at Tasmania. And we need to draw at least one of these prizes right now. I've got Callum with the barrel with all the entries for me. Want to give it a big spin? Lovely. It's just like watching a hamster go around a wheel. Fantastic. So in we go. Oh gosh, entries everywhere. Let me just dig. Oh gosh, there are entries everywhere in here. Dig deep. All right, found one. This entry is from, we've just got a single name, Gerard. And we've got your mobile, Gerard, so, we will give you a call and sort that out. Congratulations, a couple of nights accommodation at Country Club Tasmania. And my colleagues on my fellow radio station will draw out the prize for our supercar prizes as well. So we'll do that before 2 this afternoon. And it has been a magnificent day, a couple of hours to go yet at AgFest, and plenty of people picking up lots of goodies, looking for all the specials in the last couple of hours that are to be had, as many of the exhibitors are very keen to not have to pack things up and take them home. They'd rather see them go out the door, people buying them, and I can see boxes of produce being hauled away from Woolworths at the moment. So if you're out this way, look out for a special, last day specials at AgFest 2026. BJ with you today on LAFM and 7SD.
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0: Pam and 7SD, Wandy, one way or another. 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I actually had an Optimo awning installed about 5 or 6 years ago myself, and I love it. So well worth checking out what they can do for your property. Thank you very much to Wes and the team from Woolworths for hosting us this afternoon and across the 3 days of AgFest 2026 at the Woolworths Marquee on the corner of South and Fifth Avenue. It's been a brilliant 3 days. A couple of hours to go. The gates will be open until 4 o'clock, and then another AgFest will wrap up for another year. It's been a brilliant afternoon. Great to see the sun shining down. It's lovely and warm on site. And thank you very much to Hayley and also Callum for their tech support this afternoon as well. Have a great day, and I'll catch up with you Monday morning bright and early from 6 with BJ Fabricchi.
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2: 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I'm on the verge of fainting, to be honest. I'm so appreciative. This stuff just doesn't happen to me.
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10: Good afternoon, I'm John Michael. Voting is well underway in the Farrer by-election. The vote was triggered by the resignation of Liberal leader Susan Lee back in February. One Nation and an Independent are the favourites to claim victory today, although the opposition leader Angus Taylor says he'll be doing all he can to ensure the Liberal candidate is a chance.
11: I'm going to be fighting till 6 o'clock tonight to make sure we do. We're going to be talking to the people of Farrer and making sure they understand our commitment to the important issues in this area.
10: The federal government is preparing to hand down its budget on Tuesday. Without giving away too much, Deputy PM Richard Marles has told Nine, defence spending will be front and centre.
12: Put an additional $117 billion over the planning decade into the defence budget. In our 4 years in government, we have literally done 12 times as much as what the Liberals did in their 9 years in terms of increasing defence spending.
10: Health authorities are trying to trace dozens of passengers who disembarked a cruise ship before a deadly outbreak of hantavirus. So far, there have been 5 cases, including 3 deaths. And an historic day for Australia. Today marks the 125th anniversary of the opening of the first parliament in the country. It took place at the Royal Exhibition Building in Melbourne back in 1901.
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13: Updating sports, starting with AFL. The Bulldogs have stood up against Port Adelaide, snapping a 4-game losing streak at Adelaide Oval, 74-72. In the other game, Brisbane down Carlton, 100-89. NRL halfback Mitchell Moses has kicked a golden field point goal to help Parramatta snatch a 33-30 win over North Queensland. The Eels added an extra 2 points after Cowboys fullback Scott Drinkwater was penalised for a dangerous challenge on Moses as he kicked the field goal. Tennis world champion Jannik Sinner has led calls for action. Players are threatening to boycott an upcoming Grand Slam if player money isn't increased to the pay they deserve. And that's the latest news and sport.
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9: LAFM's 3-day forecast.
0: Our 3-day forecast. Launceston should get to 21 today. Mostly sunny, dropping to 4 tonight. Mostly sunny, 19 expected tomorrow. And again on Monday, sunny and 19. For Scottsdale in the northeast, we should get to 19 today. Mostly sunny, dropping to 4 tonight. Mostly sunny and 17, both tomorrow and Monday. And for St Helens in the east coast, sunny today. 19 should be where we get to, dropping to 7 overnight. And mostly sunny and 18, both tomorrow and Monday. 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
8: Good afternoon, I'm John Michael. Candidates in the Farrer by-election have cast their votes this afternoon. The election was triggered following the resignation of former Liberal leader Susan Lee. One Nation and an Independent are the frontrunners to win, with Labor not even entering a candidate. Monash School of Social Sciences' Dr. Benjamin Moffat says voters could use the election to send a clear message to the major parties.
9: Voters often want to give major parties a bit of a kick in the pants at by-elections. One Nation's been on this rise and rise in the polls, and this may be as good as chances they get to win a lower house seat.
8: Three of the four ISIS brides who touched down in Australia 2 days ago are spending the weekend behind bars. The two women in Melbourne are facing charges for crimes against humanity and slavery and will have their bail applications heard on Monday, while the mother in Sydney has already been refused bail and will face court again in July. Two new suspected cases of hantavirus have been reported in Spain and a remote South Atlantic island as authorities race to contact potentially infected passengers from a luxury cruise. And a new study has found that genetics determine if weight loss medications like Ozempic will actually work. It found the drugs don't work in 1 in 10 Aussies because of their genes.
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11: The Swans trailing the Roos by 7 in the third quarter of their AFL encounter at Marvel. GWS is back at Engie Stadium for the first time since March, hosting Essendon. Giants coach Adam Kingsley says the Bombers have shown fight in every contest, despite dropping their past three.
12: The Collingwood game, I think it was roughly level at half time. Obviously, they've beaten Melbourne a month ago, and we know how Melbourne have been playing. Gold Coast, they were a goal within them most part of the game, so we're expecting a really tough game. We know it's going to be a tough game. There's no easy games at AFL level.
11: Gold Coast tackle St Kilda tonight in the top end, while Pies veteran Scott Pendlebury 3 equals Brent Harvey's games record, playing his 432nd match against the Cats tonight at the G. A-League semi-finals kick off this afternoon. Auckland FC hosting Adelaide United in their opening leg, while Sydney FC takes on Newcastle Jets tonight. Melbourne City leads crosstown rivals the victory 1-0 in the second leg of the A-League women's semi, and Alex Di Minaur has lost to Matteo Arnaldi in 3 sets in the round of 64 at the Italian Open. Fellow Aussie Alexander Vukic went down to Tommy Paul in straight sets. That's sport. I'm Harrison Preeb.
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7: LAFM's three-day forecast.
1: Looking at our three-day forecast, Launceston should get to 21 today. Mostly sunny, dropping to 4 tonight. Mostly sunny, 19 expected tomorrow. And again on Monday, sunny and 19. For Scottsdale in the northeast, we should get to 19 today. Mostly sunny, dropping to 4 tonight. Mostly sunny and 17, both tomorrow and Monday. And for St Helens in the east coast, sunny today. 19 should be where we get to, dropping to 7 overnight. And mostly sunny and 18, both tomorrow and Monday. 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
25: Yeah, this is the show with a reason for every song we play. Billy Joel is on our birthday list this week, so he's our feature artist. There's a brilliant defining moment from a guy who was responsible for one of the most well-known sax solos in music history, and saxophone wasn't his first choice of instrument to play. We've got a great classic album double a little later on, Eric Clapton's 461 Ocean Boulevard. On top of that, we'll update the latest music news for you, and the Aussie Top 5 recap is from May 7th, 1990. Let's start with a trio from the Department of Births, Deaths and Marriages. The birth, first up, happy birthday to Tanya Doko from Bachelor Girl. And welcome to This Week in Music. Hey, Mom.

0: This Week in Music's on. There's a trio from the Department of Births, Deaths and Marriages to get us going this weekend. A couple that met here in Australia, Jim Kerr from Simple Minds and Chrissy Hynde of The Pretenders, got hitched this week back in 1984. It didn't last. They divorced in 1990. Go-Betweens singer Grant McLennan sadly died in his sleep 20 years ago this week. And Tanya Doko from Bachelor Girl is on our birthday list.
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0: Billy Joel has also celebrated a birthday. That's why he's our feature artist. Here he is with producer Bradshaw Lee talking about the 52nd Street album.
9: 52nd Street was a very confident album. I didn't want to repeat The Stranger. I was trying to think, what's the theme of this album? What is this album? Where are we?
10: The studio where we recorded was right on 52nd Street. 52nd Street was a very famous street at one time. In the 40s and 50s, it was called Swing Street. At that time, many jazz musicians had a club on 52nd Street.
9: Big Shot was a hangover song. I don't know how many times I woke up in the morning realizing I was an idiot the night before, felt like hell, had a hangover, and you looked in the mirror and you go, you had to be a big shot, didn't you?
0: And from 52nd Street, here is Big Shot. Billy Joel is our feature artist on This Week in Music.

0: This week in music, Billy Joel is our feature artist as he's celebrated his 77th birthday this week. We're going to check everybody. He's been blowing out birthday candles, unwrapping presents and cards before the end of the show. Between now and then, a track from the Eagles' Hotel California. We're going to hear a song that was inspired by a wet Mark Wahlberg, true story, and our defining moment about one of the great sax solos is next.
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0: Defining moment. Defining moment this week is about Spandau Ballet's True, one of the great love songs featuring one of the great sax solos. It was number one in Britain this week back in 1983. Spandau Ballet's one and only UK number one hit single. The sax solo comes from Steve Norman, who, believe it or not, was not a sax player when he started in the band.
17: I wanted to be a drummer initially, but couldn't afford drum kit, lived in a council flat, all that stuff. So I looked around and it was guitar, really. And when I was 16, I started to play. Sorry, 14, I beg your pardon. 2 years later, formed the band. Musical instruments come relatively easier for me than most people. Because I went through percussion after the guitar because I wanted to be a drummer. So I became percussionist, hands-on congas. And then the sax came into it, and it wasn't something that I particularly needed to do. I wanted to get back in the front line on stage and not behind the congas. And Gary craftily took up both leads and rhythm guitar parts, the crafty sod. And I thought, right, I'll show you. And I just looked around for something. It's nearly a trumpet, but I thought it was not very flexible musically in the pop charts. and thought, hang on, there's a lot of sax. I picked it up. I'm not kidding you. I think about it now, but a year later, I don't know how I did that, and if I think about it, it freaks me out. But a year later, less than a year later, I recorded the True album, including that solo. I mean, Christ, what has that happened? So I do realise I've got something that makes it easier for me to with music. I live in music all the time.
0: What a great story. Steve Norman from Spandau Ballet. Our defining moment is True, being number one in Britain this week back in 1983. And here it is on This Week in Music.

0: This week in music's on with a reason for every song we play. Alanis Morissette was at number one on the UK album chart this week back in 1996. 30 years ago, she stayed on the top for 6 weeks. It's Jason Staveley here. Davey Johnston from the Elton John Band talks about a special guest in the studio in the next 10 minutes or so. Got a couple of tracks from 461 Ocean Boulevard from Eric Clapton coming up as our classic album double, and the latest music news on the way for you next hour as well.
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0: This Week in Music's on. Phil Bailey from Earth, Wind and Fire is on this week's birthday list. Of course, he was responsible for a couple of great songs in the mid-80s with Phil Collins, Chinese Wall, and that one, Easy Lover. And we'll run through everybody who's been celebrating a birthday this week before the end of the show.
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0: Davey Johnston from the Elton John Band is on the birthday list as well. Here he is talking about a special guest in the recording studio when Elton was doing a Beatles cover.
2: We were doing a version of Lucy in the Sky with Diamonds, and I'd come up with, probably a year before, I'd messing around with the guitar, and I came up with this very cool version of Lucy, the intro part, on the guitar. And Elton always said, oh, that's great. We got to do that one day. So when John came up to Caribou Ranch, he was like, let's do Lucy in the Sky. So I was doing the riff and coming up with the ideas. And obviously, I said, well, John, you got to play on this. And he went, but I don't have me guitar. You know, I said, okay, well, I'll take one of mine, please. So I gave him one of, I gave him my gold top Les Paul. And he said, well, you got to tell me what to play. You're the guitar player. This is John Lennon saying that to me. And I said, John, you wrote the song, so just play what you want on it. I don't really care. And actually, he came up with a great part, and he came up with a reggae section that we did in the middle of that song. And so that was surprising to me, because he was so basically, well, you're the guitar player, you do that. And I'm thinking, John Lennon just said that to me. And you know, he was so modest about his own playing. I think that, you know, that was probably the most surprising thing. I expected him to be extremely cynical, sarcastic, maybe a bit intimidating because of the stuff you hear and maybe interviews you saw. But he couldn't have been more welcoming and more friendly and just a really down-to-earth, nice person. I think that was the coolest thing about it.
0: Throughout the years, there have been some terrible Beatles covers. This is one of the truly great ones. Lucy in the Sky with Diamonds, Elton John, on This Week in Music.

0: This week in music's on with a reason for every song we play. Greg Alexander from the New Radicals is on this week's birthday list. It's Jason Saverley here, full of the flu this weekend. Got a couple of albums released this week to tell you about next. Also on the way, latest music news, another track from Billy Joel, and the top five recap. What was number one in Australia this week on the 7th of May 1990? We'll get to that in about 45 minutes.
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15: Good afternoon, I'm John Michael. There's only a couple of hours left in the Farrer by-election. One Nation and an Independent are the frontrunners to claim the federal seat, which was vacated after former Liberal leader Susan Lee resigned back in February. New opposition leader Angus Taylor says it's a chance for voters to stand up to a failing federal government.
16: This is the first step towards getting rid of a rotten Labor government that's overseen rising interest rates, rising inflation, that has overseen levels of immigration that this country can't support.
15: Canberra has given us an update on the nation's fuel supply. Australia's diesel and jet fuel reserves have strengthened despite a small drop in our petrol stockpile. Energy Minister Chris Bowen says the increase in diesel puts Australia at its second highest level of reserves since stockpiling efforts began.
17: And that's a result of government and industry working to ensure that diesel supplies remain strong.
15: Donald Trump has declared a three-day ceasefire between Russia and Ukraine, the US president describing it as the beginning of the end of the war. And despite the cost of living crisis, Aussies aren't holding back spending money on their loved ones for Mother's Day tomorrow, with early figures showing we've forked out over $1 billion on gifts nationwide, an average of $140 per person.
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18: Here in full-time at Marvel, where the Swans are leading the Roos by 9 points. GWS Giants hosting Essendon at NG Stadium, where Bombers forward Sam Durham plays his 100th game. Gold Coast takes on St Kilda tonight in Darwin. Collingwood veteran Scott Pendlebury equals the VFL-AFL games record, playing his 432nd tonight against Geelong at the MCG. Cats coach Chris Scott says Pendles makes his teammates better.
19: I rate and respect him so highly for a number of reasons, but right up towards the top of that list would be just the way he's been able to help others within the team. He's just been such a good organiser of that team.
18: Melbourne City closing in on the A-League Women's Grand Final, leading crosstown rivals the victory 1-0. A-League Men's semi-final action kicking off between Auckland and Adelaide. Sydney FC to host Newcastle Jets in tonight's clash. Western Force tackles the ACT Brumbies in this evening's Super Rugby encounter. And on the court, New South Wales Swifts to take on the Sunshine Coast Lightning in the Super Netball this afternoon. The Thunderbirds notching a 65-45 win over the FIFA last night. That's sport, I'm Harrison Preeb.
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20: Looking at our three-day forecast, Launceston should get to 21 today. Mostly sunny, dropping to 4 tonight. Mostly sunny, 19 expected tomorrow. And again on Monday, sunny and 19. For Scottsdale and the northeast, we should get to 19 today. Mostly sunny, dropping to 4 tonight. Mostly sunny and 17, both tomorrow and Monday. And for St Helens and the east coast, sunny today. 19 should be where we get to, dropping to 7 overnight. And mostly sunny and 18, both tomorrow and Monday. 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
0: One of Adele's biggest hits was actually inspired by a movie scene with a wet Mark Wahlberg in it. Adele will explain more this hour. We've got the latest music news coming up, the Aussie Top 5 from May 7, 1990. And here are two tracks from a couple of albums that released this week. 30 years ago, the Backstreet Boys put out their debut album. And first up this hour, it's Quit Playing Games With My Heart on This Week in Music.

0: This week in Music's On, there's a couple of albums that were released this week. 20 years ago, 2006, the Chili Peppers put out Stadium Arcadium, their ninth album and first to go to number one in America. And from it, Danny California. 30 years ago, the Backstreet Boys put out their debut album, and Quit Playing Games With My Heart was on that record.
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0: Feature artist. It's Billy Joel this week. He's on our birthday list. Here he is talking about arguably his biggest song, Piano Man.
7: I can't figure it out for the life of me. I mean, it's in waltz time. It's in 6/8 time, which is unusual for a hit record because not many people do the waltz anymore. But it was a different kind of record. It was almost like a novelty record. And the fact is, it didn't sell through like a hit record usually does. It got a lot of airplay. It's what they call a turntable hit. Because this was back in the day when disc jockeys could spin any record they wanted to spin. If they got requests, if they liked a song, they would play it on their radio station. But there was no sell-through. It didn't make a lot of money for the record company, and it didn't sell a lot of copies, but it just got a lot of airplay. So it was unusual in that aspect, too.
0: Piano Man's a great song. It's a very good album, too, if you've not heard it. As Molly would say, do yourself a favor and have a listen. Here is Billy Joel. He's our feature artist on This Week in Music.

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0: It's This Week in Music with a reason for every song we play. Dance Monkey from Tones and I was released this week back in 2019. Of course, it was a big number one hit in Australia and a bunch of other countries around the world. In fact, it spent 24 weeks at number one, which broke the record for the most weeks at number one on the ARIA singles chart by an Aussie artist. Well done, Tones. You got Jason Staveley here. The Aussie Top 5 recap is on the way in less than 30 minutes from May 7, 1990. We've got the latest music news coming up, and before that, the Adele hit that was inspired by a wet Mark Wahlberg.
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0: This week in music, there's Adele's Rolling in the Deep, inspired by a wet Mark Wahlberg.
1: Everything I ever do is based on a film. Like, literally, I have little snippets of films. Like, Rolling in the Deep was about Mark Wahlberg floating in the sea during the perfect storm. When he's reading the love letter. Like, that's what that's about. So that's like what I envisioned when I was singing it.
0: Unbelievable. Before that, we played your Starship. At number one in the British singles chart this week in 1987, with Nothing's Gonna Stop Us Now.
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0: The trailer landed this week for the three-part Kylie doco that's coming to Netflix on May 20th, almost 21 years to the day since Kylie learned that she had breast cancer.
3: I was so scared of what was ahead of me. We didn't know if she's ever going to be well again. Just give me a little bit more. But I just wanted to be with my sister.
0: Can't wait to see that series. On Tuesday, Bonnie Tyler posted that she'd been admitted to hospital with complications from intestinal surgery. Sadly, on Friday, we got the update that she'd been placed into a coma. The hospital is in Portugal, where she's got a home, and of course, we wish her a speedy recovery. Dolly Parton also posted about her health this week, having to cancel a Vegas residency.
4: The good news is I'm responding really well to meds and treatments, and I'm improving every day. Now, the bad news is it's going to take me a little while before I'm up to stage performance level.
0: Proving that a biopic is good for business, Michael Jackson's streams are up over 145% since that movie opened. And finally, the Rolling Stones have announced a new album. Foreign Tongues will be out on July 10. It includes cameos from Paul McCartney and Robert Smith from The Cure. The first song is called In the Stars, and it's quintessential Rolling Stones.

0: pretty good. New music for the Rolling Stones, and you're up to date right now on This Week in Music.
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2: Good morning, I'm Britt Aylin. An estimated extra 20,000 bulk-billed GP appointments are expected to open up for residents of the Meander Valley. Three pre-polling stations are open this week ahead of Saturday's Legislative Council election.
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2: 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Search of the car reportedly uncovered a significant quantity of drugs, cash and ammunition.
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0: It's This Week in Music, and Bob Seger's on the birthday list this week. We run through that in about an hour.
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0: I've dug up a chart here from the 7th of May, 1990, and the Forbidden Dance, the Lambada, was at number five.

0: This week in music, there's the Rolling Stones. Keith Richard dreamt up that guitar riff to I Can't Get No Satisfaction this week in 1965. It's Jason Staveley here. Coming up in the next 60 minutes, a couple of tracks from Eric Clapton's 461 Ocean Boulevard. We'll run through everybody on our birthday list. Hear from Belinda Carlisle, who's just celebrated a significant wedding anniversary. And we'll play a track from the Eagles' Hotel California album, which is about to be celebrated in a mini tour by the Australian Rock Collective. Details on the way soon.
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16: Hi there, I'm John Michael. Candidates in the Farrer by-election have cast their votes today with less than an hour to go until polling booths close. One Nation and an Independent are the frontrunners to win the seat, with Labor not even entering a candidate. Monash School of Social Sciences Dr. Benjamin Moffat says voters could use this election to send a clear message to the major parties.
17: Voters often want to give major parties a bit of a kick in the pants. One Nation's been on this rise in the polls and this may be as good a chance as they get to win a lower house.
16: The federal government is preparing to hand down its budget next Tuesday, and without giving away too much, Deputy PM Richard Marles has told Nine defence spending will be front and centre.
18: Put an additional $117 billion over the planning decade into the defence budget. In our 4 years in government, we have literally done 12 times as much as what the Liberals did in their 9 years.
16: Health authorities across the globe are racing to trace dozens of passengers who disembarked a cruise ship before a deadly outbreak of hantavirus. So far, there have been 5 cases, including 3 deaths. And an historic day for Australia. Today marks the 125th anniversary of the opening of the first parliament. It took place at the Royal Exhibition Building in Melbourne back in 1901.
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19: Sydney is back on top of the AFL table, holding off a spirited ruse, 105-97 at Marvel Stadium. Isaac Heaney starring for the Swans, the midfielder finishing with 3 goals and 24 disposals.
20: Obviously, the last 2 weeks, the teams have taken it right up to us, so I guess pressure, the team's going to come after us being at the top, so we've got to make sure we're ready for it, especially early, and sort of weather that storm and then get to work. We've got plenty to work on there.
19: On Fox Footy, live action, GWS leads Essendon by 4 points in the second quarter. The Suns and Saints to square off tonight in the top end, while the Cats and Collingwood clash at the MCG. Craig Bellamy has spoken publicly for the first time since his health diagnosis, the Storm coach dealing with a neurodegenerative disorder. The 66-year-old hasn't outlined the specifics, but says he's been overwhelmed by the support.
21: Can't believe how many messages I've got. Probably say that I really apologise. I haven't got back to any, I don't think. Been pretty busy with the footy. Everyone has sent me a message.
19: And Auckland leads Adelaide 1-0 in the second half of their A-League semi-final. That's sport. I'm Harrison Preeve.
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8: Looking at our 3-day forecast, Launceston should get to 21 today. Mostly sunny, dropping to 4 tonight. Mostly sunny, 19 expected tomorrow. And again on Monday, sunny and 19. For Scottsdale and the northeast, we should get to 19 today. Mostly sunny, dropping to 4 tonight. Mostly sunny and 17, both tomorrow and Monday. And for St Helens and the east coast, sunny today. 19 should be where we get to, dropping to 7 overnight. And mostly sunny and 18, both tomorrow and Monday. 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
0: Classic album doubles on the way this hour. A couple of tracks from 461 Ocean Boulevard from Eric Clapton lined up. Also take a track from the Eagles' Hotel California. Tell you why in the next 10 minutes or so. And we'll run through everybody on our birthday list, including Billy Joel. That's why he's our feature artist. And Darren Hayes of Savage Garden. Here's to the moon and back on This Week in Music.

0: There's the Eagles on This Week in Music. Hotel California, the song, was number one in America this week back in 1977. It was the band's fourth chart-topping song and would actually win Record of the Year at the Grammys that year. And the album, Hotel California, is the subject of the next ARC tour. The Australian Rock Collective is made up of Darren Middleton from Powderfinger, Mark Wilson of Jet, UMI's Davey Lane, and also Cram from Spiderbait. The tour kicks off at the beginning of June, and we'll talk with Cram about the tour on This Week in Music next weekend.
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0: Hey, Billy Joel's on our birthday list. That's why he's the feature artist. Here he is talking about his teenage music aspirations.
8: People think of me as an urban guy from New York City. I'm not. I'm a guy from a small town in Long Island. And back in the day, in the mid-60s, it seemed like everybody in my neighborhood was in a band.
9: When I was 14, I was asked to be in a band. This was the Echoes, right. Garage band. All guitars, because there really were no keyboards that you could amplify. I played the piano. I never played the organ. Finally figured out how to amplify keyboards. I think the Dave Clark Five was the first band that had an organ you could hear, a Vox organ. We got an organ, they decided I had the best voice in the band, which isn't really saying much because nobody could sing all that well in the band. We couldn't even harmonize. We're very bad singers, but they decided you either got the best voice, you'll sing the songs.
8: First songs I wrote were bad Beatles songs. That was the state of the art at the time. We were all trying to be the Beatles.
0: Good aspirations to have. Here's Billy Joel harmonizing very well from the Innocent Man album. It's The Longest Time on This Week in Music. Whoa.

0: This week in music, with a reason for every song we play, Ricky Martin was number one in America this week in 1999 with Livin' La Vida Loca. You got Jason Staveley here checking everyone on the birthday lists before the end of the show. We'll also hear from Belinda Carlisle, who just celebrated a significant wedding anniversary. And we'll play George Michael for you next.
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2: 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Oh, I'm so appreciative. This stuff just doesn't happen. To me.
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0: This week in music, there's George Michael. He had his seventh British number one hit single on his hands this week, 30 years ago, when Fast Love hit the top of the UK chart. Stayed there for 3 weeks in 1996.
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0: Classic album double this week is 461 Ocean Boulevard. It's Eric Clapton's album that included his cover version of Bob Marley's I Shot the Sheriff, which he recorded this week in 1974. Here's Eric talking about how music was an escape when he was a young boy.
4: I experienced some strange stuff when I was a kid. I mean, I found out at a very sensitive age, I think 9. It seems to be the age when a lot of people make really traumatic discoveries, and mine was that my mother wasn't around, that I didn't have a father, and that the people I thought were my mum and dad were actually my grandparents. I was shocked. I went into like suspension, the general result was that I didn't trust people anymore. Couldn't trust what people said, because up until then, everyone had been lying to perpetrate. Maybe it was probably from best intentions, you know. But I found out, and the net result was that I turned to something else. And I found that music, for some reason, along with a few other things like model making too, became a very serious obsession for me, because I could lose myself in it. I lost myself in music, I lost myself in model making, I lost myself in drawing too. But music became the predominant thing that I would go to, and I would get, I suppose, some kind of healing.
0: What about his decision to record a Bob Marley song?
5: It was my idea. Goes back to about 1973. I first heard Bob through the bass player of the band I had at the time. I'd always been into reggae, you know, but Bob was the first person I heard singing with a real message, you know, and he was completely unique. Oh, well, he had a vision, I think, that's the point. He was like a prophet in a way, and very serious about it. I mean, it wasn't just music, he was delivering a message to it.
0: That Bob Marley cover is coming up in just a couple of minutes. First on our classic album double is Willie and the Hand Jive. This is a great song, and it leads our classic album double, 461 Ocean Boulevard from Eric Clapton, on This Week in Music.

0: This week in music, and that's our classic album double, 461 Ocean Boulevard from Eric Clapton, who recorded that song, his cover of Bob Marley's I Shot the Sheriff, this week in 1974. And from the album, we also played you Willie and the Hand Jive. It's Jason Staverley here, Belinda Carlisle before the end of the hour. She's just celebrated a significant wedding anniversary. And we'll check everybody on our birthday list next.
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0: Happy birthday this week to Mike Dirnt from Green Day. Also Craig David. Adele is on our birthday list. Bob Seger. Davey Johnston from the Elton John Band.

Coco from Bachelor Girl, Earth, Wind & Fire's Phil Bailey, Alex Van Halen from Van Halen, Darren Hayes, Happy Birthday Enrique Iglesias, Futurana's Billy Joel, Dave Gahan from the Depeche Mode, Donovan is on the birthday list. They call me Mellow Yellow. Graham Goldman from 10cc. Young MC has been celebrating. What comes next? Hey, bust a move. As has Bob Sinclair. Greg Alexander from the New Radicals. Eagle Eye Cherry. Chris France, the drummer in the Talking Heads. Tom Peterson from Cheap Trick. And Bono from U2 has been celebrating this week his beautiful day. It's This Week in Music.

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1: Hi, I'm Rana Hussein. Melbourne City will host the A-League Women's Decider, defeating crosstown rivals the Victory 1-0 in the second leg of their semi-final. 17-year-old Shelby McMahon slotting the match winner in the 34th minute.
2: McMahon, well, that's special. The rising star with a spectacular hit.
1: That audio from Paramount Plus. Wellington hosts Brisbane in Sunday semi. Aussie Talia Gibson has lost to Diana Schneider in three sets of the Italian Open. And in Super Netball, Adelaide Thunderbirds beat the West Coast Fever 65-45.
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0: Go-Go's wrapping up this week in music. In fact, this week in 1985, they announced they were breaking up. And in the last couple of weeks, Belinda Carlisle has celebrated her 40th wedding anniversary to her husband, Morgan.
1: We like each other, and we're really, really lucky. We moved in together after the first date. And everybody thought it was crazy. No one thought it was going to last because of our backgrounds. I'm from the opposite end of the other side of the tracks. He's from Beverly Hills kid, and I grew up in the Valley and, lower middle class. But it works, it works. And I think that the key is we really like each other too.
0: Congratulations, lovebirds. And of course, Belinda Carlisle is touring next year. Now, next weekend, our classic album Double comes from the Top Gun movie soundtrack. Some big songs on that record. It was released 40 years ago. The Aussie Top 5 is from May 14, 1984. We'll talk with Neil and Tim Finn, who are kicking off their Split Ends Aussie tour this week. And the Talking Heads will be our feature artist. That's all next weekend. Enjoy what's left of this one. And thank you so much for listening.
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0: 90s and 2000s. Where do you go? It was called yellow. And 60s and 70s tracks that stand the test of time. Sitting on the dock of the bay.
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1: What else do we have? 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
1: Good morning, I'm Britt Aylin. An estimated extra 20,000 bulk-billed GP appointments are expected to open up for residents of the Meander Valley. Three pre-polling stations are open this week ahead of Saturday's Legislative Council election.
0: Delivering the local stories from the local voices that you simply can't get anywhere else.
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1: Are you for real?
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1: 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It gets me through life, to be honest. I don't have a television. I just listen to the radio. I'm on the verge of fainting, to be honest. I'm so appreciative. This stuff just doesn't happen to me.
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1: Good morning, I'm Britt Aylin. 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Three pre-polling stations are open this week ahead of Saturday's Legislative Council election.
0: Delivering the local stories from the local voices that you simply can't get anywhere else.
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woke last night to the sound of thunder. How far off, I sat and wondered. 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
1: Good morning, I'm Britt Aylin. An estimated extra 20,000 Bulkville GP appointments are expected to open up for residents of the Meander Valley. Three pre-polling stations are open this week ahead of Saturday's Legislative Council election.
0: Delivering the local stories from the local voices that you simply can't get anywhere else.
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10: Hi there, I'm Alana Riley. One Nation has taken out a historic by-election win in the federal seat of Farah, David Farley becoming the first One Nation candidate elected into the House of Representatives. It's after the resignation of former Liberal leader Susan Lee. One Nation leader Pauline Hanson says she believes the result will fill Australia with hope.
11: This is not only a win for Farah, it's a win for the rest of Australia.
10: Work is underway to repatriate four Aussies and a permanent resident who are stuck on board that hantavirus cruise. The ship is due to dock on an island off the coast of West Africa today, where passengers will be able to get off into an isolated area. None of the Australians on board have any symptoms, without Department of Foreign Affairs to help them get home safely. Australia's budget will be out on Tuesday, but we've got more details on what it could include. According to the ABC, local councils can expect to get a funding injection to build roads, pipes and wires to shore up new housing. And a bit of a bumpy night for some people in Victoria's Gippsland region with an earthquake. The 3.2 magnitude tremor struck near Foster just after six.
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12: Have Happy Mother's Day for Launceston today. Looking good. 19 the top and mostly sunny. Fog then sunny and 19 tomorrow and 19 again for Tuesday with a late shower. Scottsdale in the northeast also mostly sunny today with a top of 17. Fog then sunny and 17 tomorrow and mostly sunny on Tuesday and 17 again. St Helens and the east coast today looking good for Mother's Day as well. Mostly sunny with a top of 18. 17 tomorrow, mostly sunny and mostly cloudy for Tuesday and heading for 18. 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
1: What else we have? 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
8: Hey there, I'm Alana Riley. There's been a history-making win for One Nation with the party's first candidate elected into the House of Representatives. It's after David Farley won the Farrer by-election following the resignation of former Liberal leader Susan Lee. The regional New South Wales electorate has only had coalition representation for its entire history. A cruise ship weathering a hantavirus outbreak is due to dock on an island off the coast of West Africa later today. Four Aussies and a permanent resident are on board with our Department of Foreign Affairs preparing to repatriate them back safely. Passengers will be taken to an isolated area once arriving on the island, but won't be able to get commercial flights back home. The federal government is committing $2 billion to support councils and states unlock new housing. The fund, to be unveiled in Tuesday's budget, will reportedly help utility companies deliver infrastructure like roads, pipes and wiring. And in entertainment news, The Devil Wears Prada 2 is smashing the box office with new details on exactly how much the stars were offered to return. According to Variety Mag, Meryl Streep, Anne Hathaway and Emily Blunt were each offered $12.5 million USD to reprise their roles.
9: 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Caruso's Anxiety Ease Probiotic from leading pharmacies and health stores. Always follow the directions for use.
8: Collingwood will be doing some soul-searching this morning after suffering a 54-point loss to the Cats. Captain Darcy Moore failed a concussion test at halftime, but Pies coach Craig McRae isn't using it as an excuse.
10: I wouldn't think that Darcy going down is the reason why, you know, they kicked 18-odd goals. He would like to think we're better than one person. We've proven that when he hasn't played.
8: He says Moore seems okay, but it's early stages, so they'll follow normal protocol. Earlier, the Suns defeated St Kilda 89-60 in Darwin, with wins also to Giants and the Swans. And the new chair of the AFL admits there's no rush in adding a 20th team to the code after Tasmania joins the fold as the 19th side. Craig Drummond confirms there's still strong intent for the Devils to enter the comp from 2028.
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12: LAFM's three-day forecast.
13: Happy Mother's Day for Launceston today. Looking good. 19 the top and mostly sunny. Fog then sunny and 19 tomorrow and 19 again for Tuesday with a late shower. Scottsdale in the northeast also mostly sunny today with a top of 17. Fog then sunny and 17 tomorrow and mostly sunny on Tuesday and 17 again. St Helens and the east coast today looking good for Mother's Day as well. Mostly sunny with a top of 18. 17 tomorrow, mostly sunny and mostly cloudy for Tuesday and heading for 18. 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
26: Yeah, this is the show with a reason for every song we play. Billy Joel is on our birthday list this week, so he's our feature artist. There's a brilliant defining moment from a guy who was responsible for one of the most well-known sax solos in music history, and saxophone wasn't his first choice of instrument to play. We've got a great classic album double a little later on, Eric Clapton's 461 Ocean Boulevard. On top of that, we'll update the latest music news for you, and the Aussie Top 5 recap is from May 7th, 1990. Let's start with a trio from the Department of Births, Deaths and Marriages. The birth, first up, happy birthday to Tanya Doko from Bachelor Girl. And welcome to This Week in Music. Hey, Mom.

0: This Week in Music's on. There's a trio from the Department of Births, Deaths and Marriages to get us going this weekend. A couple that met here in Australia, Jim Kerr from Simple Minds and Chrissy Hynde of The Pretenders, got hitched this week back in 1984. It didn't last. They divorced in 1990. Go-Betweens singer Grant McLennan sadly died in his sleep 20 years ago this week. And Tanya Doko from Bachelor Girl is on our birthday list.
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0: Billy Joel has also celebrated a birthday. That's why he's our feature artist. Here he is with producer Bradshaw Lee talking about the 52nd Street album.
9: 52nd Street was a very confident album. I didn't want to repeat The Stranger. I was trying to think, what's the theme of this album? What is this album? Where are we?
10: The studio where we recorded was right on 52nd Street. 52nd Street was a very famous street at one time. In the 40s and 50s, it was called Swing Street. At that time, many jazz musicians had a club on 52nd Street.
9: Big Shot was a hangover song. I don't know how many times I woke up in the morning realizing I was an idiot the night before, felt like hell, had a hangover, and you looked in the mirror and you go, you had to be a Big Shot, didn't you?
0: And from 52nd Street, here is Big Shot. Billy Joel is our feature artist on This Week in Music.

0: Between now and then, a track from the Eagles' Hotel California. We're going to hear a song that was inspired by a wet Mark Wahlberg, true story, and our defining moment about one of the great sax solos is next.
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4: Defining Moment this week is about Spandau Ballet's True, one of the great love songs featuring one of the great sax solos. It was number one in Britain this week back in 1983. Spandau Ballet's one and only UK number one hit single. The sax solo comes from Steve Norman, who, believe it or not, was not a sax player when he started in the band.
5: I wanted to be a drummer initially, but couldn't afford drum kit, lived in a council flat, all that stuff. So I looked around and it was guitar, really. And when I was 16, I started to play. 14, I beg your pardon, 2 years later, formed the band. Musical instruments come relatively easier for me than most people. I went through percussion after the guitar because I wanted to be a drummer. So I became percussionist, hands-on congas. And then the sax came into it, and it wasn't something that I particularly needed to do. I wanted to get back in front line on stage and not behind the congas. And Gary craftily took up both lead and rhythm guitar parts, the crafty sod. And I thought, right, I'll show you. And I just looked around for something. It's nearly a trumpet, but I thought it was not very flexible musically in the pop charts. and thought, hang on, there's a lot of sax. I picked it up. I'm not kidding you. I think about it now, but a year later, I don't know how I did that. And if I think about it, it freaks me out. But a year later, less than a year later, I recorded the True album, including that solo. I mean, Christ, what has that happened? So I do realise I've got something that makes it easier for me to with music. I live in music all the time.
4: What a great story. Steve Norman from Spandau Ballet. Our defining moment is True, being number one in Britain this week back in 1983. And here it is on This Week in Music.

0: This week in Music's On, with the reason for every song we play, Alanis Morissette was at number one on the UK album chart this week back in 1996. 30 years ago, she stayed on the top for 6 weeks. It's Jason Staveley here. Davey Johnston from the Elton John Band talks about a special guest in the studio in the next 10 minutes or so. Got a couple of tracks from 461 Ocean Boulevard from Eric Clapton coming up as our classic album double, and the latest music news on the way for you next hour as well.
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0: This Week in Music's on. Phil Bailey from Earth, Wind and Fire is on this week's birthday list. Of course, he was responsible for a couple of great songs in the mid-80s with Phil Collins, Chinese Wall, and that one, Easy Lover. And we'll run through everybody who's been celebrating a birthday this week before the end of the show.
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0: Davey Johnston from the Elton John Band is on the birthday list as well. Here he is talking about a special guest in the recording studio when Elton was doing a Beatles cover.
3: We were doing a version of Lucy in the Sky with Diamonds, and I'd come up with, probably a year before, I'd messing around with the guitar, and I came up with this very cool version of Lucy, the intro part, on the guitar. And Elton always said, oh, that's great. We got to do that one day. So when John came up to Caribou Ranch, he was like, let's do Lucy in the Sky. So I was doing the riff and coming up with the ideas. And obviously, I said, well, John, you got to play on this. And he went, but I don't have me guitar. You know, I said, okay, well, I'll take one of mine, please. So I gave him my gold top Les Paul. And he said, well, you got to tell me what to play. You're the guitar player. This is John Lennon saying that to me. And I said, John, you wrote the song, so just play what you want on it. I don't really care. And actually, he came up with a great part, and he came up with a reggae section that we did in the middle of that song. And so that was surprising to me, because he was so basically, well, you're the guitar player, you do that. And I'm thinking, Sean Lennon just said that to me. And you know, he was so modest about his own playing. I think that, you know, that was probably the most surprising thing. I expected him to be extremely cynical, sarcastic, maybe a bit intimidating because of the stuff you hear and maybe interviews you saw. But he couldn't have been more welcoming and more friendly and just a really down-to-earth, nice person. I think that was the coolest thing about it.
0: Throughout the years, there have been some terrible Beatles covers. This is one of the truly great ones. Lucy in the Sky with Diamonds, Elton John, on This Week in Music.

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0: This Week in Music's On With The Reason. For every song we play, Greg Alexander from the New Radicals is on this week's birthday list. It's Jason Saverley here, full of the flu this weekend. Got a couple of albums released this week to tell you about next. Also on the way, latest music news, another track from Billy Joel, and the top five recap. What was number one in Australia this week on the 7th of May 1990? We'll get to that in about 45 minutes.
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15: Good morning, I'm Alana Riley. One Nation leader Pauline Hanson vows her party is coming for other seats after a historic win in the Farrer by-election. David Farley has become the first One Nation candidate elected into the House of Representatives for the regional New South Wales electorate. Passengers on board that hantavirus-infected cruise ship will soon be able to disembark when the vessel docks on an island near West Africa today. They'll then be taken to an isolated area.
16: If there's anybody that develops symptoms, anybody that has symptoms, they will immediately go to a medical evacuation plane and be taken to the Netherlands.
15: That's World Health Organization's Dr. Maria van Kerkhove there. Our Foreign Affairs Department is preparing to repatriate the four Aussies and a permanent resident who are on board. In Queensland, hundreds of teenagers tried and failed to storm the Church of Scientology as part of a viral online trend. Videos of so-called Scientology speedruns overseas are going viral on TikTok, where people try to get as deep into the building as they can before exiting. But the doors in Brisbane were locked yesterday, so teens ran riot on the street instead. Footage even appeared to show one person riding a bike over the roof of a police car. And briefly overseas, American demand for Aussie beef is surging. Exports to the US are up 13%.
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15: It wasn't the record-equalling 432nd AFL match that Scott Pendlebury would have been hoping for. His Magpies downed 122-68 by Geelong. Cats coach Chris Scott not letting the win get to their heads, though.
17: They missed their shots as well, so we shouldn't be overconfident around the performance there, but for the most part, yeah, it was pretty solid.
15: In the NT, the Gold Coast turned around a 25-point deficit to defeat the Saints, 89-60. It means the Suns remain unbeaten in Darwin. And the new AFL chair confirms there is still strong intent to get Tasmania into the comp by 2028 as the 19th side. But as for further expansion, Craig Drummond says they won't rush a 20th team.
18: 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Enjoy Snowy River Launceston's full range at 6 Gaddy Street, Western Junction, less than a kilometre from the airport.
8: LAFM's three-day forecast. Happy Mother's Day for Launceston today. Looking good. 19 the top and mostly sunny. Fog then sunny and 19 tomorrow and 19 again for Tuesday with a late shower. Scottsdale in the northeast also mostly sunny today with a top of 17. Fog then sunny and 17 tomorrow and mostly sunny on Tuesday and 17 again. St Helens and the east coast today looking good for Mother's Day as well. Mostly sunny with a top of 18. 17 tomorrow, mostly sunny and mostly cloudy for Tuesday and heading for 18. 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
0: One of Adele's biggest hits was actually inspired by a movie scene with a wet Mark Wahlberg in it. Adele will explain more this hour. We've got the latest music news coming up, the Aussie Top 5 from May 7, 1990. And here are two tracks from a couple of albums that released this week. 30 years ago, the Backstreet Boys put out their debut album. And first up this hour, it's Quit Playing Games With My Heart on This Week in Music.

0: This Week in Music's on. There's a couple of albums that were released this week. 20 years ago, 2006, the Chili Peppers put out Stadium Arcadium, their ninth album and first to go to number one in America. And from it, Danny California. 30 years ago, the Backstreet Boys put out their debut album, and Quit Playing Games With My Heart was on that record.
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0: It's Billy Joel this week. He's on our birthday list. Here he is talking about arguably his biggest song, Piano Man.
8: I can't figure it out for the life of me. I mean, it's in Rolf's time. It's in 6/8 time, which is unusual for a hit record because not many people do the waltz anymore. But it was a different kind of record. It was almost like a novelty record. And the fact is, it didn't sell through like a hit record usually does. It got a lot of airplay. It's what they call a turntable hit. Because this was back in the day when disc jockeys could spin any record they wanted to spin. If they got requests, if they liked a song, they would play it on their radio station. But there was no sell-through. It didn't make a lot of money for the record company, and it didn't sell a lot of copies, but it just got a lot of airplay. So it was unusual in that aspect, too.
0: Piano Man's a great song. It's a very good album, too, if you've not heard it. As Molly would say, do yourself a favor and have a listen. Here is Billy Joel. He's our feature artist on This Week in Music.

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0: It's This Week in Music with a reason for every song we play. Dance Monkey from Tones and I was released this week back in 2019. Of course, it was a big number one hit in Australia and a bunch of other countries around the world. In fact, it spent 24 weeks at number one, which broke the record for the most weeks at number one on the ARIA singles chart by an Aussie artist. Well done, Tones. You got Jason Staveley here. The Aussie Top 5 recap is on the way in less than 30 minutes from May 7, 1990. Got the latest music news coming up, and before that, the Adele hit that was inspired by a wet Mark Wahlberg.
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2: Good morning, I'm Britt Aylin. An estimated extra 20,000 Bulkville GP appointments are expected to open up for residents of the Meander Valley. Three pre-polling stations are open this week ahead of Saturday's Legislative Council election.
1: Delivering the local stories from the local voices that you simply can't get anywhere else.
2: The state government confirming our local storage capacity has increased. Search of the car reportedly uncovered a significant quantity of drugs, cash and ammunition.
1: LAFM and 7SD, part of the community across Launceston and the North East, and leaders in local.
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0: This week in music, there's Adele's Rolling in the Deep, inspired by a wet Mark Wahlberg.
1: Everything I ever do is based on a film. Like, literally, I have little snippets of films. Like, Rolling in the Deep was about Mark Wahlberg floating in the sea during the perfect storm. When he's reading the love letter. Like, that's what that's about. So that's like what I envisioned when I was singing it.
0: Unbelievable. Before that, we played your Starship. At number one in the British singles chart this week in 1987, with Nothing's Gonna Stop Us Now.
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0: The trailer landed this week for the three-part Kylie doco that's coming to Netflix on May 20th, almost 21 years to the day since Kylie learned that she had breast cancer.
3: I was so scared of what was ahead of me. We didn't know if she's ever going to be well again. Just give me a little bit more. But I just wanted to be with my sister.
0: Can't wait to see that series. On Tuesday, Bonnie Tyler posted that she'd been admitted to hospital with complications from intestinal surgery. Sadly, on Friday, we got the update that she'd been placed into a coma. The hospital is in Portugal, where she's got a home, and of course, we wish her a speedy recovery. Dolly Parton also posted about her health this week, having cancelled a Vegas residency.
4: The good news is I'm responding really well to meds and treatments, and I'm improving every day. Now, the bad news is it's going to take me a little while before I'm up to stage performance level.
0: Proving that a biopic is good for business, Michael Jackson's streams are up over 145% since that movie opened. And finally, the Rolling Stones have announced a new album. Foreign Tongues will be out on July 10. It includes cameos from Paul McCartney and Robert Smith from The Cure. The first song is called In the Stars, and it's quintessential Rolling Stones.

0: pretty good. 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

0: It's This Week in Music, and Bob Seger's on the birthday list this week. We run through that in about an hour.
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0: I've dug up a chart here from the 7th of May 1990, and the Forbidden Dance, the Lambada, was at number five.

Michael Bolton at number 4. Now that I've been loving you so long. Number 3 was from Sinead O'Connor. But he's a fool, cause nothing compares. Nothing compares to you. Paula Abdul's Opposites Attract at number 2. Number one song on the 7th of May 1990 here in Australia was Madonna's Vogue. It's This Week in Music.

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0: This week in music, there's the Rolling Stones. Keith Richard dreamt up that guitar riff to I Can't Get No Satisfaction this week in 1965. It's Jason Staveley here. Coming up in the next 60 minutes, a couple of tracks from Eric Clapton's 461 Ocean Boulevard. We'll run through everybody on our birthday list. Hear from Belinda Carlisle, who's just celebrated a significant wedding anniversary. And we'll play a track from the Eagles' Hotel California album, which is about to be celebrated in a mini tour by the Australian Rock Collective. Details on the way soon.
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15: Good morning, I'm Alana Riley. One Nation has ended the Coalition's 77-year reign in the regional New South Wales seat of Farrer, David Farley winning the by-election. He's become the first One Nation candidate ever elected into the House of Representatives. One Nation leader Pauline Hanson says she believes the result will fill Australia with hope.
16: This is not only a win for Farrer, it's a win for the rest of Australia.
15: A cruise ship at the centre of that hantavirus outbreak is on its way to the Canary Islands, where passengers will be able to disembark today into an isolated area. Four Aussies and a permanent resident are on board, with work underway to repatriate them.
17: Right now, there's nobody on board that has any symptoms, including passengers and crew.
15: World Health Organization's Dr. Maria Van Kerkhove speaking there. Over in the US, a person who jumped the perimeter of Denver International Airport has been hit and killed by a plane that was taking off. Five people on board the Frontier Airlines flight were also taken to hospital. And back home, thousands of people are taking to the streets right across the country for today's Mother's Day Classic events. The Sea of Pink will be raising money for breast cancer.
4: 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Mitre 10.
15: Geelong has defeated Collingwood by 54 points thanks to a dominant second half. Pies captain Darcy Moore didn't return after half-time, failing a concussion test. Cats coach Chris Scott says it wasn't as if Collingwood had a bad second half.
18: We were maybe a little bit more composed with the ball than we were in the first half, which was probably a bit of a reaction to their pressure.
15: Elsewhere, the Gold Coast Suns overcame a slow start to down St Kilda in Darwin, taking out the win 89-60. The Saints will be sweating on Nazaia Wanganeen-Millera after scratching just an hour before the 29-point loss. He failed to recover from a corked leg from last week's clash with Carlton. In the earlier games yesterday, there were wins for the Swans and the Giants. This afternoon, Melbourne hosts the West Coast Eagles at Marvel before Richmond and Adelaide face off at the G.
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1: LAFM's three-day forecast.
19: Happy Mother's Day for Launceston today. Looking good. 19 the top and mostly sunny. Fog then sunny and 19 tomorrow and 19 again for Tuesday with a late shower. Scottsdale in the northeast also mostly sunny today with a top of 17. Fog then sunny and 17 tomorrow and mostly sunny on Tuesday and 17 again. St Helens and the east coast today looking good for Mother's Day as well. Mostly sunny with a top of 18. 17 tomorrow, mostly sunny and mostly cloudy for Tuesday and heading for 18. 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
0: Classic album doubles on the way this hour. A couple of tracks from 461 Ocean Boulevard from Eric Clapton lined up. Also take a track from the Eagles, Hotel California. Tell you why in the next 10 minutes or so. And we'll run through everybody on our birthday list, including Billy Joel. That's why he's our feature artist. And Darren Hayes of Savage Garden. Here's to the moon and back on This Week in Music.

0: There's the Eagles on This Week in Music. Hotel California, the song, was number one in America this week back in 1977. It was the band's fourth chart-topping song and would actually win Record of the Year at the Grammys that year. And the album, Hotel California, is the subject of the next ARC tour. The Australian Rock Collective is made up of Darren Middleton from Powderfinger, Mark Wilson of Jet, UMI's Davey Lane, and also Cram from Spiderbait. The tour kicks off at the beginning of June, and we'll talk with Cram about the tour on This Week in Music next weekend.
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0: Hey, Billy Joel's on our birthday list. That's why he's the feature artist. Here he is talking about his teenage music aspirations.
7: People think of me as an urban guy from New York City. I'm not. I'm a guy from a small town in Long Island. And back in the day, in the mid-60s, it seemed like everybody in my neighborhood was in a band.
8: When I was a 14, I was asked to be in a band. This was the Echoes, garage band. All guitars, because there really were no keyboards that you could amplify. I played the piano. I never played the organ. Finally figured out how to amplify keyboards. I think the Dave Clark Five was the first band that had an organ you could hear, a Vox organ. We got an organ, and they decided I had the best voice in the band, which isn't really saying much because nobody could sing all that well in the band. We couldn't even harmonize. We're very bad singers, but they decided you either got the best voice, you'll sing the songs.
7: First songs I wrote were bad Beatles songs. That was the state of the art at the time. We were all trying to be the Beatles.
0: Good aspirations to have. Here's Billy Joel harmonizing very well from the Innocent Man album. It's The Longest Time on This Week in Music.

0: This week in music, with a reason for every song we play, Ricky Martin was number one in America this week in 1999 with Livin' La Vida Loca. You got Jason Staveley here checking everyone on the birthday lists before the end of the show. We'll also hear from Belinda Carlisle, who just celebrated a significant wedding anniversary. And we'll play George Michael for you next.
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0: This week in music, there's George Michael. He had his seventh British number one hit single on his hands this week, 30 years ago, when Fast Love hit the top of the UK chart. Stayed there for 3 weeks in 1996.
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0: Classic album double this week is 461 Ocean Boulevard. It's Eric Clapton's album that included his cover version of Bob Marley's I Shot the Sheriff, which he recorded this week in 1974. Here's Eric talking about how music was an escape when he was a young boy.
4: I experienced some strange stuff when I was a kid. I mean, I found out at a very sensitive age, I think nine. It seems to be the age when a lot of people make really traumatic discoveries, and mine was that my mother wasn't around, that I didn't have a father, and that the people I thought were my mum and dad were actually my grandparents. I was shocked. I went into like suspension, and the general result was that I didn't trust people anymore. Couldn't trust what people said, because up until then everyone had been lying to perpetrate. Maybe it was probably from best intentions, you know. Right. But I found out, and the net result was that I turned to something else, and I found that music. For some reason, along with a few other things like model making too, became a very serious obsession for me, because I could lose myself in it. I lost myself in music, I lost myself in model making, I lost myself in drawing too. But music became the predominant thing that I would go to, and I would get, I suppose, some kind of healing.
0: What about his decision to record a Bob Marley song?
5: It was my idea. Goes back to about 1973. I first heard Bob through the bass player of the band I had at the time. I'd always been into reggae, you know, but Bob was the first person I heard singing with a real message, you know, and he was completely unique. Oh, well, he had a vision, I think, that's the point. He was like a prophet in a way, and very serious about it. I mean, it wasn't just music, he was delivering a message too.
0: That Bob Marley cover is coming up in just a couple of minutes. First on our classic album double is Willie and the Hand Jive. This is a great song, and it leads our classic album double, 461 Ocean Boulevard from Eric Clapton, on This Week in Music.

0: This week in music, and that's our classic album double, 461 Ocean Boulevard from Eric Clapton, who recorded that song, his cover of Bob Marley's I Shot the Sheriff, this week in 1974. And from the album, we also played you Willie and the Hand Jive. It's Jason Staveley here, Belinda Carlisle before the end of the hour. She's just celebrated a significant wedding anniversary. And we'll check everybody on our birthday list next.
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0: Happy birthday this week to Mike Dirnt from Green Day. Also Craig David. Adele is on our birthday list. Bob Seger. Davey Johnston from the Elton John Band.

Coco from Bachelor Girl, Earth, Wind & Fire's Phil Bailey, Alex Van Halen from Van Halen, Aaron Hayes. Happy birthday, Enrique Iglesias. Feature artist Billy Joel. Dave Gahan from the Depeche Mode. Donovan is on the birthday list. They call me Mellow Yellow. Graham Goldman from 10cc. Young MC has been celebrating. And what comes next? Hey, Buster, move. As has Bob Sinclair. Greg Alexander from the New Radicals. Eagle Eye Cherry. Chris France, the drummer in the Talking Heads. Tom Peterson from Cheap Trick. And Bono from U2 has been celebrating this week his beautiful day. It's This Week in Music.

0: Go-Go's wrapping up this week in music. In fact, this week in 1985, they announced they were breaking up. And in the last couple of weeks, Belinda Carlisle has celebrated her 40th wedding anniversary to her husband, Morgan.
1: We like each other, and we're really, really lucky. We moved in together after the first date. And everybody thought it was crazy. No one thought it was going to last because of our backgrounds. I'm from the opposite end of the other side of the tracks. He's from Beverly Hills kid, and I grew up in the Valley and, lower middle class. But it works, it works. And I think that the key is we really like each other too.
0: Congratulations, lovebirds. And of course, Belinda Carlisle is touring next year. Now, next weekend, our classic album Double comes from the Top Gun movie soundtrack. Some big songs on that record. It was released 40 years ago. The Aussie Top 5 is from May 14, 1984. We'll talk with Neil and Tim Finn, who are kicking off their Split Ends Aussie tour this week. And the Talking Heads will be our feature artist. That's all next weekend. Enjoy what's left of this one. And thank you so much for listening.
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